0: Quiet Storm, remembering our brother Freddie Jackson. Remember that song Tasty Love? And tonight I am going to pay homage to this man who is leaving a legacy of catalog that relates and connects to so many times in our lives. I'm Lenny Green. It's an honor to be in your space tonight. And look, if you'd like to give me a call, please do so. 212-545-1075. If you can't get me on the love lines, please drop me an email, LennyGreenTQS@gmail.com. I'm honored to have another brother of ours on the love lines with me tonight, a man who's no stranger to any of us. He's preparing for a show next month, the day after Thanksgiving, in New York City at the Palladium. And that is the man who gave us hit after hit, talks about you sexy ladies. I got Lilo Thomas with me on the love line tonight. My brother.
1: Hey, how's it going?
0: You know, it's a heavy night, heavy day, because Freddie Jackson has been close to me. He's been close to you. Y'all were with the same production company with Melba Moore.
1: Yes. We started out doing background singing together, you know.
0: Wow.
1: When I heard, I just had to take a minute. I broke down a little bit because I just spoke to him. And, you know, we were supposed to actually do the show and November was supposed to be he and I.
0: Mm.
1: He said he wasn't feeling well, so I just told him to take care of himself and, you know, we'll do another show another time. And to hear this news, man, it just really crushed me. That brother was, he was an amazing brother, you know.
0: Yeah.
1: He toured with me for a year and a half. Before he did his big records and stuff, he was on the road with me.
0: As a background singer?
1: As a background singer, yeah. Yeah.
0: I would have loved to see that moment. Wow, that's great, man. You were on some of his recordings as well, right?
1: Absolutely. I did You Are My Lady with him.
0: What was it like being in the studio?
1: It was just fun. We would just laugh and just do stupid things. And, you know, he was always a practical joker. So he always had something that he would catch you off guard with, you know. He was just a warm, wonderful person.
0: 100%. Lilo, thank you for sharing that with us tonight, man. You know, we'll keep Freddie, of course, and his family in our prayers. Life is short, ladies and gentlemen. Celebrate your life to the fullest. Make sure you come out to see Lilo Thomas. Tell everyone where it's going to be in November, man.
1: It's going to be at the Palladium, 42nd Street, the new Palladium, on November 27th.
0: It's going to be a special night. A remembrance of Freddie in the spiritual, so his presence will definitely be there. But thank you for taking that moment of time to share your memory about our brother Freddie.
1: Yeah, thank you.
0: I'm going to drop that song, You Are My Lady. If you listen real close, maybe you can hear Lilo Thomas's voice in the background. I'm paying tribute tonight to Freddie on the Quiet Storm.

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0: Welcome to the Quiet Storm. It's Tuesday night, and unfortunately, our brother, who has given us 11 number one hits over the years, Freddie Jackson, transitioned earlier today. Our hearts are heavy, and quite a few of his friends are tapping in, but I want to tap into you and to you. Shout out to our family that's locked in all throughout the tri-state in New York. You know, Freddie was a Harlem cat. He knew Harlem, loved Harlem very, very well. But I know he's well-loved across the country and all over the world, for that matter. Shout out to our new family members who's just joined us from Gainesville, Florida. Sorry to kind of start off our week like this, but, you know, life is kind of unpredictable. And when someone close to us, as Freddie has been, family, beyond family, when something like this happens, we want to give full flowers and honor and remembrance of the brothers. So 212-545-1075. I just gave you Love Me Down. I'm going to hit you off with another favorite of yours called Nice and Slow, but thank you for reaching out to me tonight. What's your name and what's your thoughts or memories of Freddie Jackson? Hi.
1: Yes, how you doing? This is Love Yourself, Phyllis. Yes, I'm a Harlem girl. I teach in Harlem, and I always teach about loving yourselves, and we absolutely love Freddie Jackson. What an amazing, amazing singer, performer. Just wonderful guy.
0: Have you ever had a chance to see him perform?
1: Yes, absolutely. He did the Circle of Sisters back in, I think, 1999, and I had the pleasure of being a part of that, and I saw Freddie Jackson. Absolutely amazing. One of my favorite songs, Nice and Slow. Oh, my gosh. So, so amazing.
0: Well, I'm going to play it for you. Thank you, Phyllis, for sharing your memory of Freddie with us tonight, and please

0: The Quiet Storm, locking you down and letting you unwind from a long day. I'm Lenny Green. Thank you for locking in with me tonight. If you've been away from social media, if you haven't had a chance to turn on the news, then you may not have heard the news about our R&B crooner, our brother, who's near and dear to all of our hearts, whether we knew him personally or not. Freddie Jackson transitioned, and it's heavy on all of us. So it's only right that I make tonight's show in honor of Brother Freddie. As many times as he's come by to sit down with me, as a matter of fact, tonight we're going to hear some of the words of Freddie Jackson. I'm going to omit Confessions of Love tonight, and we're going to highlight a couple of times when Freddie came and sat down with us and enjoyed that moment. Just came out of a song called Do You Still Love Me? And you know, we love Freddie, but we love this beautiful lady immensely as well. And she's with me on the love line. I'm talking about the one and only Melissa Morgan. Good evening. My condolences to you, because I know how close Freddie was, near and dear to your heart and to your life.
1: Oh, my God. He was my musical brother.
0: I know that's right.
1: He was my musical brother. When I first got on the scene and got signed to Capitol, he was already signed, and we both were in Hush Productions and young and at the beginning of our career. And he wrote a song for me, Heartbreaking Decisions. They got on my album and sang with me. And my first tour was with him. Wow. My first big tour was with him and Levert. And we just had a wonderful, wonderful musical sister-brother relationship, you know?
0: Yeah.
1: And I'm totally devastated. Just devastated. I can't believe he's no longer going to be here with us. And that beautiful voice of his singing those love songs. Oh, gosh. Yeah, I can't believe it.
0: And, you know, we shared the same thing. We shared the same middle name. And our mother's first names were the same.
1: Wow.
0: That made us come together even stronger as in the brotherhood of music. I miss that brother so much because he meant so much to me. My mom loved him to pieces. And
1: he was a sharer, you know.
0: Yeah.
1: He got nominated for the Grammys, You Are My Lady.
0: Yep.
1: And the first person he thought of to be his date was me. I said,
0: Sweet. Me,
1: you sure? He said, yes, come on, get on, we're going to the Grammys. I couldn't believe it.
0: I love it.
1: That's the first time I'm in first class, you know what I'm saying? I'm just loving it. We're talking and kiki and hollering, and people are like, shh, we're trying to sleep, you know? And we went to the Grammys, and oh my God, it was the best time. I wish he would have won.
0: Mm-hmm.
1: He did win, I think, later on, but it was just a beautiful, beautiful relationship, and he was such a beautiful, caring and sharing person. And we just did a show back in February of this year for Valentine's Day. They always wanted Melissa Morgan and Freddie Jackson for Valentine's Day because, you know, we have the love songs. Like you just said, Do You Still Love Me, You Are My Lady, you know, and Rock Me Tonight for old time's sake.
0: Timeless.
1: I'm gonna miss my musical brother. I love you, Freddie, and may you rest in heaven. Just know that we will not let your name go. We're gonna keep on praising you and your legacy because you brought it to us, and we're gonna continue it on for you.
0: For sure. What made you and Freddie re-record that Roberta Flack song that Donny Hathaway had called Back Together Again? Because you're re-recorded it in 2005.
1: Me. They wanted me to do a song. I was like, I need to do something with Freddie. We need to do a duet or something, you know? And with all this talent sitting here, come on, let's bring it together. And so we need to do something like Back Together Again, you know? Roberta Flack and Donny Hathaway. And they were like, oh my God, brilliant. So we called him up. He's like, I'm there, you know, and like 2 days later we was in the studio recording, you know, like it was back in the day. It was a beautiful recording session, and radio just picked it up immediately, and I thank you and all of radio for showing us that love. It really made us feel really, really good. Yes.
0: That's Melissa Morgan, ladies and gentlemen, sharing her thoughts and sentiments about her musical brother. Well, Melissa, I love you to pieces, and thank you so much for taking a moment of your time tonight to impart your words.
1: Oh, thank you for calling me to allow me to say something about him. We love you, Freddie. Mwah.
0: Rest in peace.
1: Yes.
0: Let's enjoy that song. This is The Quiet Storm Tribute.

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0: Lock inside on a Tuesday night, and your company is always a pleasure. Welcome to the Quiet Storm. I'm Lenny Green. We just heard a song from Freddie Jackson that took us back to 1991, called Do Me Again. Freddie Jackson. Yeah, in case you just joined me tonight, he has transitioned, unfortunately, last night, early this morning. Beyond a friend, a brother, has given us so much musically. The music will stay with us until the end of time, but I know a lot of hearts are heavy tonight, and I thank you for locking in. There's quite a few friends of Freddie Jackson that I was fortunate to get a hold with, and there's another brother who's beyond a friend on my love line tonight, a 90s superstar that emerged, went from the church music to the R&B, and he stays on top of the charts all the time. It's a pleasure to be having Brother Glenn Jones tap in on the love line tonight, man. Thank you for reaching out.
1: Brother,
0: I appreciate it. Yes, sir.
1: No doubt, man. No, man. Hey, man, much love to you, bro. You know, we've known each other for a lot of years, and I've known Freddie since forever. He used to make this joke. He used to tell me, he used to say, Glenn Jones, I made you. And the reason why he said that was because he sung background vocals on my record, Show Me. You know, and that was before his record came out. And Freddie was an amazing singer. He was fortunate to work with so many great songwriters and producers, you know, particularly Barry Eastman. You know, Barry, you know, did some great records on Freddie. We came up in the same era, man. You know, we all came up together, me, Freddie, and Melissa Morgan, and so many other people. And Freddie was incredibly funny. He was crazy. I mean, I used to have so much fun with him, man. He used to crack me up, man. But I love him. He's got a great body of work, man, a great legacy artist. He will be missed tremendously.
0: And funny is an understatement, because if you think he was funny when you were around him, when he came to the radio station, man, oh, it would just turn into laughter behind the scenes. It's crazy.
1: Yeah, that was him. He was that guy. You know?
0: He was that guy, man. You know, we're learning a lot tonight. I didn't know that Lilo Thomas was his background singer on You Are My Lady.
1: I didn't know that either.
0: Wow. And now you're telling us that Freddie was the background singer on Show Me of your song. Unbelievable.
1: Yeah. Great guy, though. Freddie was a nice man.
0: Brother, let's keep him and his family in our prayers, and much continued success to you, my brother.
1: No doubt.
0: Thank you for sharing your thoughts today.
1: My man.
0: That's Glenn Jones, ladies and gentlemen. Glenn Jones. I'm going to double it up, because it is a two, so I'm going to double it up with another song from Freddie. This song right here is a song that he did with Melba Moore, a woman who strongly was behind his career in helping it launch to the levels it did. Just a little bit more. As I pay homage and tribute to my brother, Freddie Jackson, I hope some of these songs are bringing back memories with you as well. Welcome to the Quiet Storm, baby.

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inside of the quiet storm. This is truly the perfect escapism after a long day. Tonight's quiet storm is dedicated to Freddie Jackson. So I'm going to omit Confessions of Love, which is normally coming up at the top of the hour, simply to tap into you and ask you your memory, your thought of Freddie Jackson. 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If by chance I don't pick up on your love line, please drop me an email at LennyGreenTQS@gmail.com. And for those of you who may be wondering, well, is Sherry Shepherd coming on tonight? Due to the sudden death of Freddie Jackson, and we want to pay homage and respect to him, Ms. Sherry Shepherd will definitely be on Thursday evening with us. In the meantime, let me get you to where you need to be, in a good space, appreciating the loved ones around you, and enjoying this fall, maybe somewhat chilly night. Some of you ladies had a chance over the weekend

0: Welcome inside the Quiet Storm. I'm Lenny Green. It's Tuesday night. We're at Double Your Musical Treat. I did not think that I would have to double a musical treat in the way that I have to do it tonight. I invite you to share your memories with me about Freddie Jackson, if you like, at 212-545-1075. Just came out of a song, ladies. I heard you singing it. Took us back to 2005. That's around 21 years ago. The man who made that crazy love song is the Prince of Sophisticated Soul, and he's with me on the love line tonight. Thank you, man, for tipping me earlier today about the unfortunate news about our brother Freddie Jackson and him transitioning, man.
1: Well, hey, man, it's certainly a telephone call I did not enjoy making.
0: Yeah.
1: I want to make, and but, you know, he was a musical colleague, a real, real, real legend that, you know, I could certainly call friend. You know, Freddie and I have known each other since late 80s,
0: wow,
1: throughout both of our careers. So, you know, tour together, you know, done countless shows together. Hell, he's my daughter's godfather. So,
0: really?
1: You know, yeah. And he and I were in communication this weekend. And, man, it's life-lifing, you know, life doing what it does. You know, you're here, you do what you do, and, you know, these unfortunate things happen.
0: But they really do, and it always strikes a deeper chord when the circle comes even closer to us.
1: Absolutely.
0: With you touring with Freddie and him being such a close connect to your family, what's the funniest thing you remember about Freddie?
1: I remember having a birthday party, and Freddie came. It was a bunch of entertainers at the party, and, you know, folks, they said, okay, we're going to sing Happy Birthday. And Freddie was the one that kicked it off. You know, he was the first person to sing. So Freddie, you know, did his traditional Happy Birthday. And then he passed the mic on to someone else, and they started singing. And then Freddie was like, oh, it was like that. And then it turned into like Showtime at the Apollo. It'd be, everybody was just trying to out-sing each other. And, you know, it was just, it was hilarious, man. It was hilarious. So, you know, that's one of the memories that, you know, I'll always remember. And like I said, we stayed in constant contact. And, you know, so he was a good dude, man.
0: Yeah,
1: he was a good dude. And like I said, he's been to the mountaintop as far as this R&B music thing is concerned. You wouldn't mention one name, a.k.a. like Luther, a.k.a. Luther, mm-hmm, without saying Freddie. Or if you'd say Freddie, you'd say Luther. Or, you know, these were the folks that we all kind of aspired to be like as vocalists. I can say that, you know, honestly, genuinely, sincerely knew a music legend that I could call friend.
0: He will be truly missed, man. Freddie had at least 11 number one hits, and you must have a favorite of his.
1: Yeah. I mean, like some of my favorites, you know, Jam Tonight, of course. But, you know, my all-time favorite is probably Love Is Just a Touch Away, man. It's just a very sincere performance. It's one of those things where you can honestly say like a name and just say, oh yeah, that's Freddie, you know. And he sang his behind off on this song, man. So yeah, Love Is Just a Touch Away, one of my favorites by the late great Freddie Jackson.
0: That's Will Downing, the Prince of Sophisticated Soul.
1: Thank you, brother,
0: sharing your part with me. Appreciate that. Let's go back and reminisce. Brother Freddie Jackson, sleep and rest in peace, my friend.

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2: Soft and warm, a quiet storm.

0: We are inside of the Quiet Storm. I'm Lenny Green, and this is the time of the night where I would normally get into a conversation about a subject matter relating to love and relationships, but it's all about Freddie Jackson tonight. Shout out to the Village of Harlem. That's the community. That's the circle of love that raised Freddie Jackson. Look, there was a time when Dr. Indy and I got a hold of Freddie Jackson, right, I think it was on Christmas Eve. And I'm going to give you a little piece of that conversation and how it went.
1: It's so nice, Indy, to talk to you.
0: Oh, wow.
2: It's
0: really?
2: Like, wait, I don't know. Because you owe me fried chicken, mac and cheese, candy sweet potatoes, some greens. Like, you owe me dinner.
0: You see?
2: It has been like 2 years.
1: I've been cooking, but you know what happened, Indy. COVID.
2: So this is the thing. Clearly he don't have it. Put on a mask. I'll have somebody come and pick it up.
1: That's cold. You don't need to see me. You must think this is Sylvia's, okay?
0: The rumor said that Freddie Jackson can cook. He hasn't put out a cookbook yet.
1: I can cook, Lenny. You know, our mothers taught us very well. Both of the Juanitas taught us very well. Now, I know my Juanita taught me, but you was probably too busy being a radio personality.
0: I want to thank you for reaching out, and I want to thank you for giving us the gift of music as you have over the years. In 2012, you gave us a Christmas album, One Wish. What do you love most about the holidays?
1: I'm a holiday Christmas guy, Thanksgiving, Christmas, especially Christmas. You know, just the family, people being together, the spiritual side of it. You know, Christ was born and I am a believer and I trust in his word. It just takes me to that place, especially with mother being gone.
0: Yeah.
1: It feels like that angel is with me every single year. It just sits on me and it makes me happy. It makes me feel good. I'm in a more giving spirit during this time, you know. It's just joy. When I recorded that album, it's strange. I recorded it with Barry Eastman at his house.
0: Wow.
1: And we recorded it during the summertime. July. And it was strange because I'm like, well, Barry, how do we do this? So the next day I came to the studio, so he decorated the studio with lights and Santa Claus and everything like that.
0: That's true.
1: I'm in the spirit. To me, every day, Lenny, and the day is Christmas.
0: A little while ago, I just played Rock With Me Tonight. But here's a number one song from Freddie Jackson's called Do Me Again. We're inside of Confessions of Love. I'm opening up the love lines for you to confess your thoughts and memories of Freddie Jackson. Drop me an email if you can't get me on the love line. But welcome to the Quiet Storm, tribute to my brother.

0: The Quiet Storm will be right back.
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0: quiet storm. Virgo didn't even go down to our lovers that are tapped in and locked in nice and tight in Lake Charles and the CSRA in Augusta, Milwaukee. Thank you for locking in. Athens in Albany, Georgia. Thank you for being here. To our lovers in Bryan College Station, Texas, in the Village of Harlem, Boogie Down Bronx, Brooklyn, all throughout New Jersey, from Edgewater and Teaneck and Hackensack, all the way down to the Jersey Shore, Maplewood, East Orange, West Orange, Stamford, Connecticut, Staten Island, Long Island, Westchester County. Thank you for being here. I'm Lenny Green. This is the time of the night where I normally would get into an interesting topic of conversation. You know, I call it Confessions of Love. But tonight, in remembrance and paying tribute to Freddie Jackson, the sudden death that we all became aware of earlier today, I thought it was only fitting, because Freddie was such an integral part of R&B music, but more than that, a brother, a friend, an uncle, a cousin, and so much more. So I'm going to tap into the love lines inside of our Confessions of Love segment for you to share with me your thoughts about Freddie Jackson. So thanks for reaching out to me tonight.
1: Hey, Lenny.
0: How are you?
1: Oh, my. How are you?
0: A little heavy-hearted, like a lot of us tonight.
1: Yeah, I definitely feel that. It's not easy hearing the news. Mm-hmm. I tell you, it's real hard. But when I think about Freddie, takes me all the way back to the mid-80s. I was in college at the time. I wasn't in a relationship. I wasn't in a serious relationship. But I tell you, when you listen to that Rock With Me Tonight, for old time's sake, you are my lady. Oh, let's not forget Jam Tonight. Oh, yeah. He just made me feel like I can't wait to be in a relationship so that I could really feel what he's singing.
0: Yeah.
1: You know what I mean?
0: Yeah. He brought all that emotion to the music.
1: He really did. And when I think about Freddie, I think of the Apollo. I remember watching him on the Apollo, just listening to his silky voice, those incredible shoulder pads. You remember when Freddie used to shimmy them shoulders?
0: Hey, I got on his case about the shoulder pad situation. He cracked up. So
1: you did?
0: Yeah, oh, I had

0: But
1: wow.
0: We'll never forget Freddie. Freddie has left an indelible mark on all of us in some special kind of way. So I'm glad you had a chance to see him, enjoy him, and most importantly, absorb his music.
1: I feel so too. And I don't know if you know, you remember that he co-owned a restaurant in Harlem?
0: No, I didn't know that part.
1: I don't remember the name of it, but I remember going, and it just felt so good to support someone who brought me so much joy.
0: Right.
1: You know, it was just amazing. But I thank you. I thank you for allowing me to share my thoughts and my memories of one of the greatest singers that ever graced this earth.
0: You're more than welcome, and thank you for willing to do so. I got a lot of those songs still to go through tonight, so get as comfortable as you can, all right? Get back and...
1: Oh, yeah, I am. I have to listen to you because I wore my cassette out back in college, so it's gone. So I'm listening to you tonight.
0: Thank you so much.
1: As I do every night. Oh, you're welcome, Lenny. You take care of yourself now.
0: You too. Thank you.
1: All right.
0: Let me slide into a little Boney James. I Belong to You featuring Letticy. Freddie Jackson songs are on the way, ladies, fellas, so I got those musical memories to bring back those special moments for you in minutes, only here in the Quiet Storm.

0: We're inside of the Quiet Storm, and this is the time of the night where we would normally get into confessions of love about relationships, but tonight I'm omitting that because of our dear brother of music, Freddie Jackson. I want to turn the microphone over to you so you can express how you personally feel about Freddie. We got one whole full hour to go through tonight. I'm Lenny Green. I have a brother on the line, according to my tech producer. His name is Ronald Ronaldson, and he is celebrating his birthday today. So he's born under the love sign of Freddie Jackson. Freddie Jackson celebrated his birthday on Friday, and he turned 70 years young. My brother Ronald, I want to say happy birthday to you, and may you have many more journeys around the sun.
1: Hey, thank you, Lenny. I appreciate that, man, and all the best. This man was a musical genius. I mean, just a blessed soul. We run a nonprofit, Spring Bling, that we raise money for cancer, and Freddie supported us in reference to coming down to Florida and performing for us.
0: Wow.
1: My mother's 104, and they fell in love, and he danced with her. He danced with her on the stage, and he did such a show, and he got behind us and really supported our Spring Bling, and we love him for that. He was a consummate professional. He engaged the crowd. His classic songs moved everybody. Mm-hmm. And he was just a great guy. And we miss him. We'll miss his music. And it's a great loss.
0: Tremendous loss. And thank you for sharing that with us tonight, man. We do appreciate it. I want you to make sure you enjoy your birthday beyond today. Celebrate it for at least 1 month every day. You have every right to do so.
1: I appreciate it. Thank you very much.
0: Brother Ronald Rollison, happy birthday to you as well, and to you. All the levers are locked in tonight. Let me double the musical treat. I'm going to drop another one from Freddie Jackson called I Don't Want to Lose You. We're inside of Confessions of Love, baby. This is The Quiet Storm.

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18: Soft and warm, a quiet storm.

The Quiet Storm, Stevie Wonder, Ribbon in the Sky, a song that Spike Lee, if I'm not mistaken, used during his wedding to his beautiful wife. Perfect wedding song. It's a Tuesday night. I'm going to double your musical treat. And before we get out of here tonight, I'm also going to double it up with two of your favorite songs that you've been requesting from Freddie Jackson. This show has been dedicated to the life, memory, friendship, brotherhood of Brother Freddie Jackson. His music must have touched you over the years in some way, shape, and form. And it's been sampled quite a few times. So he has touched many generations. But anyway, have you sent someone you love? Still isn't too late for you to do so, so please do so. Welcome inside the Quiet Storm Bear.

0: The Quiet Storm will be right back.
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How tasty is the love, baby? No need to answer that. We're remembering Freddie Jackson tonight. Our hearts are heavy. We lost a dear, talented brother, and he will be tremendously missed. You know, there was a book that was gifted to me when I lost my mom. The book is by Sunday Times bestselling author Donna Ashworth, and it's entitled Loss. Before I play another one from Freddie Jackson, I want to read one of the poems that's in this book called Love Me Still. If you wish to love me still when I leave, you can, by loving others, by giving new hope, by not losing hope, by still seeing joy, by living in your life like it cries to be lived, by letting go. When the natural order demands, by being at peace with the circle of love. Freddie Jackson, we will always love you and remember you. Your music will live with us until the end of time. Remembering Freddie Jackson in the Quiet Storm.

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2: Lenny, thank you for tucking me in tonight.
3: You're more than welcome, baby. 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Thank you for giving me the honors. Tomorrow night, we'll be on a different page. Sherry Shepherd was scheduled for tonight, but we'll have her in on Thursday. This Thursday, Miss Sherry Shepherd. Let me shut it down and blow out the candles. Life is precious. Make sure a day doesn't go by without you expressing your love to someone you really care about. Those three words mean so much. I love you. Never be afraid to say it if you mean it. And I mean it. I love you much, family. Thank you for letting me be in your space. I'm Lenny Green. Love much, laugh often, live well, sweet dreams, ladies. Night, night, baby. Always appreciate your presence. Until tomorrow night, this has been The Quiet Storm. Sweet dreams.
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Well, good morning. Good morning. It's 107.5 WVLS. It's a Wednesday hump day, October the 7th, with 27 days to Election Day. Get it right and keep it tight. Got you covered through and through right throughout the morning. Got a whole lot in store for you. And we'll give you an opportunity to pick up some tickets, too. 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

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A reminder again that the early voting starts October the 24th through November 1st. Early voting, October the 24th through November 1st. Check to see if that polling site has changed for early voting as opposed to the site for Election Day, November 3rd. Right, double check that so you know where you're going, know what you're doing, and the whole nine. We're with you. The music continues right here on 107.5 WBLS.

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0: 7.5 WBLS, good morning to Doc Bobley, hanging out with you. Hey, we'll take a quickie break. I'll come back with some Mary J. Blige, some Chris Brown, some Kalani in there too, some Darnell Jones, Ella May, Stevie Wonder, Outkast, Khalid, Montel Jordan, and a whole lot more. We'll just keep giving it to you like we so often do. So all right here on 107.5, it's for you on BLS.
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0: 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New heat, new vibes, new faces. It's how we do Mondays in the city.
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1: Yeah. What up, Mom?

Chris Brown and She Ain't You as we come down off the top of the 1 o'clock hour on 107.5 WBLS. We are in it. We're doing our thing until 5 on 107.5. Moving well right throughout the morning. You're hanging out? Well, you know, this is the place to be with me, the Doc. Here's some Kalani Unfolded in a city that never sleeps. 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

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It's going to happen Saturday, October 10th at Nassau Coliseum in Long Island. 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I'll be there hosting the 3-on-3 basketball court from 10:30 to 12 noon. It's going to be a whole lot of fun. We'll see you there Saturday, October 10th at Nassau Coliseum. Hey, I've got you with the music right through and through, right on 107.5 WBLS. I put my feet

0: forget you, Freddie. 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

0: That about does it for the 1 o'clock hour on 107.5 WVLS. Hope you are having fun. Hope you are enjoying yourself. I'll just continue to give it to you the way you like it. I'll give it to you like I owe you something. Coming up next, we'll give you an opportunity to pick up some tickets to see Fela. And I've got some Nelly in there, too. Some Whitney, Sean Paul, Keisha Cole. Got some Adina Howard, Chris Brown, Beyonce, and a whole lot more. Got you covered like a blanket. Coming up next on 107.5 WVLS.
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Off the top of the 2 o'clock hour on 107.5 WBLS with some Whitney. My love is your love. Word. Then Sean Paul and Keisha Cole get together and they start singing about when you gonna give it up to me. Well, I'm gonna give it up to you. I've got some Fela tickets.

WBLS. Hey, you know, as promised, I've got those tickets to see Fela. The concert is playing at the Newark Symphony Hall on Thursday, October the 22nd at 7 p.m. It is fantastic. People are loving it. I've got the tickets for you. Give me a call right now. I'll take the seventh caller at 212-545-1075. 212-545-1075. Good luck to you.

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0: 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Let's go to the phone lines and find out who's there. Hi, what's your name and where you calling from?
1: Pauline Swift. I'm Queens.
0: Pauline Swift, guess what?
1: What?
0: You are the winner. Congratulations.
1: Oh, thank you. Thank you. I'm so happy to be the winner. I love WVLS.
0: Well, you won the tickets to see Fela at Newark Symphony Hall in New Jersey, and that's going to be October the 22nd. Congratulations.
1: All right. Thank you very much. Thank you.
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0: 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Keep it right here. 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

0: There goes the 2 o'clock hour. That's all she wrote. It's 107.5 WVLS. We'll take a quick break right here. But the weatherman says look for some clear skies. It's going to go down to about 51 degrees. And then later on today, mostly sunny, highs of about 68. So things are cooling off quite a bit, huh? Coming up next, I'll throw in some Genuine, some Neo, Olivia Dean, Tamar Braxton, SOS Band, some Mary J. Blige, Victoria Monet, Drew Hill, my man Freddie Jackson, who just passed away today at age 70. Rest in peace, Freddie. We'll take a break. I've got more next on BLS.
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1: 107.5 WVLS, we do what we do all because of you. Neo right there as we come down up the top of the 3 o'clock hour. Good morning to you. How are you? How you feeling? How you doing? There's a lot of music that you hear us play first, like this one right here from Olivia Dean. Check it out.
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Yes, the pastors are getting together with the 2026 Legacy of Hope Gala at Terrace on the Park. That's Saturday at 12 noon, right after the local 1199 Frontline Fest. 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

0: 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The month celebration begins in the middle of September because several Latin American countries mark their independence during this period, and it's a time to recognize the histories, cultures, achievements, and lasting contributions of Hispanic and Latino Americans. 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Pat Stevenson from Harlem Community News knew what she was talking about. So happy Hispanic Heritage Month as we continue to kick it right throughout the morning at 107.5 WBLS.
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107.5 WBL kicking ass Escape remix right there. Thanks for hanging out with me, the Doc Bobley, as we enter into a brand new hour. Got to step out this morning on this hump day Wednesday. Weatherman says look for some clear skies. It's going to be about 51 degrees when you decide to step out this morning. Later on today, mostly sunny, highs of about 68. You're at the place to be with me, the Doctor Bobley. Good morning, Grand Rising. Here's some Usher on 107.5.

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Good morning of the Dr. Bob Lee, waving a hand from the operating room. It's about that time for those inspiring quotes, and a person once said, "The greatest personal fulfillment comes when we contribute to improving the welfare of others." Jim Rohn once said, "If you're not willing to risk the usual, you will have to settle for the ordinary." Winston Churchill once said, "Success consists of going from failure to failure without loss of enthusiasm." Libba Bray once said, "That is how change happens, one gesture, one person, and one moment at a time." I'm the Dr. Bob Lee with your inspiring quotes as we continue throughout the morning at 107.5 WVLS.

about a conservative regular girl that still can beat a thorough as don't need your psychic can reach a zodiac sign. It must be a Gemini moon, cause we about to go half mistake.

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0: There you have it. That about does it for this hour. That's Wednesday, October the 7th, with 27 days to Election Day. Get it right and keep it tight. Good morning. I'm the Dr. Bob Lee, waving a hand from the operating room. And the weatherman says, if you are stepping outdoors this morning, look for some clear skies. It's going to be about 51 degrees, somewhat cold in the suburbs. Later on today, mostly sunny, highs of about 68. Celebrating a birthday today, around this time, happy birthday to you and many more. May God continue to shine that light on you. Stand by for the pastor, Donnie McClurkin, followed by the Steve Harvey Morning Show with my girl Ann Tripp with all the news and information. So always remember this, what you are is God's gift to you. What you make of yourself is your gift to God. So choose your choice and let your choice control the chooser. And remember, whether you say you can or you can't, either way, you're right. So say you can and you will. For this is the day that the Lord has made. Let us rejoice and be glad in it. I'm the Dr. Bob Lee. I'll catch you another day, another way. Have a beautiful day. I love you all. Peace.
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0: WBLS HD1 New York.

It's hump day. That's right, it's hump day. It's Wednesday. It's a wonderful Wednesday on this day in October. And we praise God for another opportunity to bring you the new Donnie McClurkin Show. And you realize we play some of the greatest music in the world. And we do it just for you, so that you can go about your day inspired, so that you can be motivated to do more, so that you can be encouraged when you're going through some serious situations.

meet you where you are. That's right. We do this for you by the unction of the Lord, and we've been doing it for over 20 years now. So I want you to take heart. I want you to know that you are on the right track and that this day was made for you to rejoice and be glad. And I want that joy to overwhelm into somebody else's life. So we're going to play the music that's going to help you do it right here on this station. You only find it here. Then

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1: Woo-hoo!

0: That was Kenny Lewis and One Voice with God Did It. And before that, you heard Jokia with Yahweh. Now it's time for our flashback song of the day.
1: What we're going to do right here is go back, back,
0: back. I got to take you back 27 years ago. 27 years ago to the year 1999. In the year 1999, the world's largest church auditorium at that time was dedicated in Lagos. That's right, Lagos, Nigeria. And it was named Faith Tabernacle. And in the year 1999, Walt Whitman came out with this song, Celebrate.

0: that was yours truly, Donnie McClurkin, with my brand new single, Lord, I Thank You. And that's specifically important with this holiday season coming up, Thanksgiving and Christmas. Lord, I thank you. Not based on the feasts that we'll receive nor the presents that are coming, but I thank you for that which is important. My family, friends and loved ones, and just for you being God. Yours truly, Donnie McClurkin, with Lord, I thank you. And before that, Walt Whitman with Celebrate. Now, I've got to take a break real quickly, but when we come back, we're going to have our word of the day and music that you can live by. All of this and much more coming up right here on the new Donnie McClurkin Show.
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0: back to the new Donnie McClurkin show. I was just sitting here really feeling tears coming up with that song, Lord, I Thank You, because it reminds me of all the precious things that God has given me and all the wonderful people that God has put in my life and even you that are listening. I don't deserve any of this, but Lord, I thank you. I pray that it touches your heart. But here is some great music from Brent Jones and the song, Praise in the Choir Stand.
1: 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Hey!

0: It's in the choir set, baby. Yes, it is. Anybody still singing the choir? Where you at, choir member?
1: This is the new Donnie McClurg Show.
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0: That was my sister Yolanda Adams with Be Blessed. Now let me make something plain. Somebody sent me a clip from YouTube, I think, and it said that, is Donnie McClurkin and Yolanda Adams' relationship strained? Not at all. That girl is my sister, and I love her like I love my own flesh and blood. Now, we look at people and we think that they've made mistakes, and that doesn't disqualify them. I've made many mistakes in my life. Everybody has. But don't you ever come between me and my sister, because I'll scratch your fingers. I'm telling you, I'll bite your clothes. Glory to God. Yolanda Adams is my sister and always will be. And nobody can sing like her. Yolanda Adams with Be Blessed. And before that, you heard Brent Jones with Praise in the Choir Stand. And now that I've set that straight, I've got to take a break. But when I come back, man, we've got some more just for you. So don't go anywhere. More of the new Donnie McClurkin Show to go right after this.
1: We as Christians cannot be gullible and like baby chicks with our mouths open to anything that comes about. We have got to be astute and discerning. We have got to be very careful, because spiritual things become powerful in our lives. Pro and con. Pro and con. Spiritual things impact us. And we are geared, especially some of us of color, we are geared to believe the spiritual and sensational without having the solidity of the word underneath it. In other words, let me put it like this. We are so superstitious that we believe spiritual stuff without anything to go with it that's from God's mouth. We still sitting up in superstition in the 21st century. We still sitting up talking about the dreams we had. We still talking about, I dreamt that somebody's teeth was falling out, Jesus. Oh Lord, somebody gonna die. We still talking about, I dreamt about fish. See how superstitious y'all are? Y'all scream that out like we was at Family Feud. Amen. We have a streak of superstition that we mix in with religion, and it muddies the water, because you can't mix witchcraft in with holiness. Are y'all hearing me? You can't mix witchcraft in with holiness. What are you? I'm a Scorpio. I'm a Taurus. I'm a Virgo. You're a devil. We don't go into the zodiac signs. I don't hear anybody here. We don't go into no Libra. You know how it is when you are a Libra. No, I don't know how it is, but I know how it is when you blood washed. I know how it is when you're following Christ. My life is not dictated by the way that the stars are. It has nothing to do with when I was born. It has to do with when I was born again.
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0: was Jacalyn Carr with History Breakthrough. Now, you know what time it is. It's time for our shout-outs. And here's the number that I want you to call to leave your shout-out right now. It's 1-888-420-7710. 1-888-420-7710. Remember this. When you leave your shout-out, leave your name, where you're calling from, and who you're giving that shout-out to. Make it sound something like this. Shout that thing out.
1: My name is Reginald Hollinger. I'm calling from Portsmouth, Virginia. I want to get a shout-out to my church, Grove Church in Portsmouth, Virginia. Pastor Dr. Myrna and First Lady Shelley Myrna. God bless them for leading our lives. God bless you, Donnie McCurkin and DJ T Storm for blessing us with this men's radio ministry. It's been blessing me for years. I thank God y'all are the light of Portsmouth. We thank you. Continue to do the work of the Lord. God bless you.
0: Man, God bless you, Reginald. God bless your heart all the way down there in Portsmouth. Man, keep listening. And if you know anybody that's not listening, tell them about this show. And I'll see you when I get down in that area in just a few more months, because we got a new project that's going to be released next week. So get yourself ready. God bless you, man. Who's next? Shout that thing.

0: Praise the Lord. This is Reverend Goins from the St. Luke Nation. I'm calling to say thank you, Brother Donnie McKirkin, for the inspiration that you give every day. And I want to holler out to my pastor, Reverend Dr. Shane Hilliard, and bless everybody in the St. Luke Nation. I love you.
1: Well, God bless you, Reverend Goins, and God bless the St. Luke Nation. And thank you so much for that shout out to me and to your loved ones. Man, that's why I do this. And I praise God for you. Please, don't forget to tell somebody else about the show and keep listening. And to anyone else, if you've got a shout out that you want about 5 million people to hear, well, give us a call at 1-888-420-7710, and we're going to let people know who you love. Now, here's Kalante Gavin with the song, Great.

0: Mr. Kalante Gavin with the song Great. Now, I've got to take a break, but when I come back, I'm going to have an inspirational message just for you. All of this and much more coming up right here on the new Donnie McClurkin Show.
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0: share a personal note from Donnie McClurkin.
1: Hi, this is Donnie McClurkin, and I've got an inspirational message that I'd like to leave with you. I want you to know that you cannot be defeated. Now, that may sound contradictory to what you've gone through and some of the losses that you've had. But believe me, out of all of the things that you've lost, out of all of the things that you failed at, out of all of the opportunities that passed you by, you're still here. You have victory that you haven't even utilized yet. Out of all of the lack of substance that you have, out of all of the health situations you may be going through, you're still alive. And victory is right on the horizon. Take it from me, one who's gone through heart situations, one who's gone through kidney situations, and God has restored me back. Hallelujah. And if he can do it for me and give me victory over these things, he can do the same thing with you. Don't worry. God is greater than your problem. Victory belongs to Jesus, and victory belongs to you. Do me a favor. Do yourself a favor. Square your shoulders. Hold your head up high and know that you serve the God of all power and that there's nothing that he cannot do. Victory belongs to Jesus, and victory belongs

That was Todd Delaney. He brings that point home. Victory belongs to Jesus. And I want you to know victory is yours as well. Now, I've got to go, but I thank God for a wonderful Wednesday with you. Keep me in your prayers and get ready, because we've got a gospel symposium, a music symposium coming up the Saturday after Thanksgiving, and all roads lead to New York. It's going to be at Bethel Gospel Assembly in Harlem, New York. And it's going to be something that every singer, songwriter, musician, and engineer needs to know and hear. It's going to be just for you. But until then, we'll tell you more about it later. I want you to know that I love you, and I'm praying for you. Pray for me. Walk in the favor of God.

0: Come on, dig me now. One and only Steve Harvey got a radio show. Got a radio show because God in the blessing business. Got a radio show because God is in the forgiving business. Got a radio show because God will let you turn your life around business. Got a radio show because God know better than you know. Yeah, Steve Harvey got a radio show. Didn't see it coming, but he did. I'm going to share with you today a principle of success. You know, it's important that we get our lives together. It really, really is. You know, the hereafter is exactly what it says. It's the hereafter. And hopefully for the majority of us, it's quite a ways off. So what about how you live in today? How about now? You know, I often talk in the morning about your relationship with God. That can never change. That is at the forefront and the best thought process that I can give you. And I know who I'm talking to on the radio. I'm talking to a lot of people, man, who out there just not sure. And I'm talking to a lot of people out there, man, that's trying to pull it together. In other words, you know, I'm talking to a lot of people like myself. There is a principle of success that is out there that if more people understood one of the basic principles of success, you would have more success in your life. And that principle is this: the more people you help become successful, the more successful you become. Well, the more people you help become successful, the more successful you become, because you are practicing helping your, and as you do unto others, then it's done unto you. You know, you build relationships when you do that. People forget in success there has to be relationships. There is no one person in this world who is just successful all on their own. You are successful, and successful people form relationships. And you've got to really coddle these relationships. You've got to nurture these relationships. They don't just happen. You don't just get cool with people just cause you cool. No, you've got to do some cool things to these people and for these people to be cool with you when you need some cool. I don't know if I'm explaining that right, but that's the best way I can tell it to you. I'm just regular. You know, I just speak like that. This is an important principle to put into your life. The more people you help become successful, the more successful you become. You have to say to people, hey, look, I've done that. This is what you got to do. You got to take some time out to share. You have to share information, experiences, thoughts. You got to take a minute, man, to uplift somebody. Give them some encouragement. Hey, man, you can do it. Don't give up. You have no idea. You right now, you have no idea how significant you are to someone else. How your words of encouragement could be the difference maker today. I'm talking about, it's a person looking at you that you don't even really know you, or you don't really know them, and you see them struggling with something, just say, hey, you know what? I've been watching you from afar. You're going to be all right, man. I see something in you. Keep doing the right thing, man. You're going to be all right. I had a meeting with a young man for the first time, and this young man came into my office. I never met him. He has an internet service, which anybody can teach me something about the internet because I know little to close to nothing. He was 27 years old, and he was amazingly bright at this. And I guess, you know, that it's not that hard to impress me, but the fluid speech pattern that he had about this very, very difficult subject. He was tossing around the terms I had heard, but he was actually putting them in sentences where it made sense to me. He's very fluid, very, very sure of himself when he was talking about this little thing. This young dude, 27 years old. And when he got through, the woman that had introduced me to him, I was leaving my office and she was going to escort him out. And I turned around and I said, young man, I said, what size pants are you? And I guessed it because I've been dressing for long. I've been all them sizes. And I said, you bought a 30 waist? He said, yes, sir. I said, what size shoe you wear? He said, 9.5. I said, what size shirt is that? A medium, a large. He said, I really like extra large. I said, well, that's too big for you. You just want to look blousy and baggy. And so I was talking to him, and I said, man, I'm going to help you out. I said, man, because let me tell you something. You a sharp young dude, man. You are razor sharp. I said, you've really, really impressed me today. I said, and you know what, young brother? I said, you're going to make a lot of money one day, man. I said, but I want you to get your image up. I want you to look at how you dress, because you're coming into professional people's office and you're talking about doing something for them, and it takes money to make it happen. I got to give you money to make this happen. What you cannot afford to do is look like you need every dime of this money. See, you when you go in there and you talking about money with another person, the person that's going to give you this money cannot, it can't look like you need every dime of this money. You know, so you got to start presenting yourself. And that's all I just said to him. I just said, man, but you know what? You sharp. You're going to make yourself some money. I'm going to help you out a little bit. I walked out. I went on about my business. Later on that afternoon, I had a meeting with the woman that brought him in. And she said, Mr. Harvey, you have no idea what you just did. He said his eyes just teared up when you walked out. He said, wow, man, that man don't even know me. And he just encouraged me. He said, man, I always thought I might could make it, but he said, I ain't never had nobody like him tell me I could make it. And just hearing it from him, man, that's all right. I'm gonna get my clothes together, but you know, I've been homeless. And then he started telling the woman that he had been homeless. And so, you know, then she telling me that, now I'm finna cry, cause, you know, I've been in that hole before. And I'm just sharing that story with y'all just to say, you don't know who you talking to. But what does it hurt if you just extend your hand to a person and give them a moment of encouragement? See, this young brother right here, he could come back one day and be a major benefit to me, because he has a skill set that I don't have. Oh, I might be old Mr. Steve Harvey, but hey, guess what? I don't know nothing about what this young cat know. And he done went off and educated himself. And just a word of encouragement from somebody like yourself can make all the difference in another person's life. So remember, on your way to the top, the more people that you help become successful, the more successful you become. It's a requirement of God that you do that. That ain't Steve Harvey talking. If you read your Bible, somebody got a Bible verse to back me up. Email it to me today if you know what it is. I don't know, but y'all do out there. All right.
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28: True.
29: Yeah, misconstrued. What were you going to say? What were you going to say?
28: It's misconstrued?
29: Yes, sir.
28: Yeah.
29: What were you going to say?
28: Mistrued. Who is that?
29: You need that middle syllable. Yeah, who is Mistrued?
28: Who is that? I be doggone.
30: Lady working the cafeteria.
28: Or construed. One of them. Anyway, don't get this twisted.
31: That worked.
29: Mm-hmm.
28: That this moment of confidence, when I say you're listening to the voice of the one and only,
29: mm-hmm.
28: don't let that be confused. My confidence in saying that as a form of arrogance. I've been accused of that before. He's so arrogant, tall of himself, the one and only. I am. What, you know another one? If you say... Shirley, if you say, I'm Shirley Strawberry, the one and only, I got to go with that.
29: Yeah.
28: Because I only know one.
29: Right.
28: I'm Carla Pharrell, the one and only. I just know one.
29: That's it.
28: I ain't never met another Carla.
29: Oh,
28: who you know is a great mother, a great wife, cheerleader mom, radio personality, cut ties, put sugar in gas tank and bust windshield.
29: Allegedly.
31: Who else?
28: Who do that?
29: The one and only. The one and only.
28: I'm working with a boy that's in the process of becoming a legend. I'm working with a dude, man, that done made more comebacks. I don't know nobody, man, that made more comebacks than Junior.
31: Oh, man.
28: Mississippi, I don't know nobody got more degrees than her. I don't know nobody. Degrees, teeth, and forehead. Full of it. Pretty as she wanna be, man. Will not get married to save her life. She is the one and only. Ladies and gentlemen, welcome to the Steve Harvey Morning Show. They all here. I just named them. So what's going on, Junior? What's on your mind today?
31: Well, could it be that they haven't found something about their life they could be the one and only with? You think that's probably what the problem is?
28: Nah, man. I just think, man, that they already have. It's something about everybody's life that's the one and only. Nobody's ever taken the exact same path.
31: Mm-hmm.
28: Ain't nobody lived through the exact same set of circumstances back to back to back to back, all the way from beginning to end to where they are now. Nobody's made the same series of decisions in a row back to back. Nobody's had the same happenings. We are all one of one. Ain't none of us got the same fingerprint. I don't know what's not so hard twins. To understand about it.
31: What well, you say it.
29: I said not even twins.
28: Twins don't even have that.
31: Yeah.
28: Man, ladies and gentlemen, welcome to the ride and welcome to your life, the exciting life that you have. Be glad about it, man. Be grateful about it and let God use you. Let's go, Shirley.
29: And you know what? This is the only show like this, too. The one and only Steve Harvey Morning Show. Okay. Coming up in 32 minutes after, we'll hear from the nephew, the one and only nephew, as he runs that prank back right after this.
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8: 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Wanted to give you a call and see how you're doing this morning.
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8: 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And just wanted to give you a call and see how everything is going. Have you been to the doctor on your fall? And just wanted to do a follow-up with you and make sure everything is okay.
7: Yeah, everything is just fine. Thank you.
8: Now, the last I heard, you were offered $2,000. Is that correct?
7: If you work there, you go ask your supervisor. You would know all that if you work there.
8: Okay. Well, I'm just looking at the file that I have, ma'am. I don't have everything
7: okay,
8: in front
7: of me.
8: Okay,
7: well, if you got that wrote down, that's what they offer.
8: Okay. Mm-hmm. Well, listen, here's what we're doing. I've also been brought some other records. Is this the first time you've actually had an incident like this?
7: What?
8: Is this the first time you've had an incident of actually falling?
7: Yeah, that's my first time.
8: Well, actually, what we're doing, looking over the records here, I've got some actual incidents that it seems like you've actually fallen several times in other places. And what I'm having to do here, ma'am, is let you know that I am not going to sign off on this at all. So the money that has been offered to you, I am no longer going to be, I'm not going to confirm this check to go out to you. I don't think that there's anything wrong with you. I don't think that you have a problem. I think that there's something that you deliberately did in one of our stores.
7: I could care less about what you think. What happened was the shit was on the floor. I fell. They don't have to pay for the claim either way it go.
8: What I'm going to have to do is get you to come down and sign an agreement.
7: I'm not coming nowhere.
8: Yes, I'm going to need you to come down and sign an agreement that you actually made this whole thing up. And I need that in writing with your signature.
7: I'm not coming nowhere.
8: Look, ma'am, I don't care if you come down or I have to come down and haul your ass in. Because I'm not signing over a check to you for somebody that deliberately laid down in the floor and act like something was wrong with them.
7: You're a lying, deliberately done a damn thing.
8: How exactly
7: it was witnesses. You need to talk to them.
8: I've spoken to every witness, and you know what, ma'am?
7: You haven't spoken to every witness because my friend was there. You haven't spoken to her.
8: There's a lot of people that assume that you're lying.
7: Well, I don't care what they assume.
8: Ma'am, let me explain something. We can take this thing further. I even have you on video, actually deliberately laying down in the middle of the floor as if you have actually slipped.
7: Now I know you're lying.
8: No,
7: now
8: I'm not.
7: I know you're lying.
8: No, I am not, ma'am. And
7: now
8: listen,
7: I know
8: we're not going to give you $2,000. We're not going to give you $2.
7: What's your name?
8: My name is Brad with the A&C department.
7: Well, you won't be having a job too much for long because you a fool.
8: No, I'm not a fool. I want to make sure that you understand. I want to make sure that you understand.
7: No,
8: this
7: I want to make sure you understand.
8: That this is not something that you can do or continue to do. Now, I want to hear it out of your mouth. You tell me. Did you lay down on that floor deliberately?
7: You crazy, you think I'm finna sit here and tell you I deliberately laid down in a floor.
8: Am I crazy for you to sit here and tell me the truth?
7: I accidentally fell. That's it. That's all.
8: No.
7: That's
8: you
7: all I
8: deliberately
7: know.
8: Laid down in that floor, and you're deliberately trying to get $2,000 worth of money that does not belong to you.
7: Well, you just review the tape then, and you'll see what happens.
8: Would you like for me to get authorities to come over, ma'am, and bring you in?
7: Because what we're... I don't give a who you get. You get whoever you want to get.
8: If I need to send authorities down there, ma'am,
7: okay,
8: to bring
7: well,
8: you...
7: Okay, well, you send them over here. I'm not scared of them either.
8: I don't think
7: no authorities.
8: I'm not. They're going to bring you in, and you're going to sign this form I have that you deliberately laid down on that floor.
7: You a fool.
8: The nerve of you black people.
7: I'm not coming in. I'm not signing nothing. Now, what the you talking about, I don't know. I ain't never heard this you talking about.
8: Now, I want you to bring your little narrow black behind in here so we can get this stuff rectified is what I want done.
7: Are you crazy or dead, or you ain't the sharpest tool in the shed, I tell you that. I am not coming in. I don't know what the I would have to come in for.
8: I want you to sign a form that you deliberately laid down in this floor, and it was all fictitious.
7: Now, why the would I do something like that and then go to jail?
8: Why would you lay down in the floor in the first place when you knew nothing was
7: wrong? I told you I didn't do that.
8: Yes, you did. Yes, you did. Was in front of you. I could look you in your eyes and tell when you're lying.
7: I told you what happened. That's it. That's all. Bye.
8: Hey, can I say, let me say one more. Hello? Call her right back.
7: Hello?
8: Ma'am, I don't want to continue to go back and forth
7: with
8: you.
7: Look, I told you what happened. I'm not going to keep on telling you that. I don't know why the you keep calling me. Let me speak to your supervisor.
8: Let me say, well, first of all, ma'am, first of all, I am the supervisor. This is what I want. I think we can get this clear.
7: Look. What the f***? I'm going to come in and sign what?
8: Here's what I want you to do. If you come down and sign it, I'll let you go.
7: If you think I'm finna come and sign some papers saying I laid on the floor. It ain't none of that true. The was on the floor. I fell. That's it. That's all. Now, what the f*** are you talking about?
8: Have you been drinking?
7: Have you been drinking,
8: bitch? Are you listening?
7: Have you been drinking?
8: I want to
7: f***ing more thing. What the f*** got to do with anything? What I do on my own personal time is my business.
8: Can
7: have
8: I say
7: you
8: one more thing?
7: Drinking? Don't keep calling me with that.
8: Okay, I'm gonna say one more thing. One more thing, and I'll let you go.
7: My back still hurt, and you talking about you ain't gonna give me no money? You crazy? I am gonna get some money. They should have had that up off the floor.
8: Glenda, I'm gonna say one more thing to you, and then I'm gonna let you go.
7: What?
8: This is Nephew Tommy from the Steve Harvey Morning Show. You just got pranked by your brother JT.
7: Who did it, James? Yeah, James, I'm going to get him when he get home.
8: Everybody here at the Steve Harvey Morning Show, we love you, Glenda.
7: Okay, thank you. I love you.

top of the hour in entertainment news. This is really sad. We lost one of the great ones. Another legendary singer, Freddie Jackson, has died. Man. Yeah. That hurt. It did. We will recap his life and his legacy. Also, Too Short has issued a public apology.

0: apology over comments he made about Diddy, and rapper Rick Ross is a nobody, according to a Miami judge. We'll talk about all of these stories coming up at the top of the hour. Yes, that's what she said. But right now, it is time to ask the CLO, our chief love officer, Steve Harvey. This is from Sam in Atlanta. Sam writes, I can see across to my neighbor's apartment, so I keep my blinds closed. She approached me today and said she walks around her home naked and she wants me to see her. I'm not freaky like that. Am I the only one that thinks this is a turnoff? Yes.
1: I don't know why you ain't turned on.
2: Sam is a guy.
0: Yeah, I'm assuming it's a guy, yeah.
1: Ooh, I'll be all up in that window. God.
0: Yeah.
2: But if you really want me to see, what is we in these windows for?
0: Come on over. Come on over, baby.
1: Come on, knock on my door.
2: Sam, I don't even know why you wrote in, man. Mm-hmm. I really don't.
0: He just says he's not interested. Is everybody okay with that? You know?
2: Well, let me say this. Then that means only one thing.
1: She ain't fine.
2: Hello.
1: She not.
2: That Sam went to the same nude beach I went to in Aguila when I was on a cruise ship one time.
0: Yeah.
2: And they had a clothing side and they had a nude side. And I mm-hmm. sat on the wall so I could get the best of both worlds.
0: Mm-hmm.
2: Let me tell you something. On the right was the nude side. Every last one of them people needed clothes. I never seen nothing like it, man. I've never been more disappointed in my whole life. I said, man, I'm going over here and sit down and see what's happening. I went over here, man. It was crazy. Most people that want to be naked don't need to be
0: shouldn't
2: naked.
0: Shouldn't be. Oh, okay. Duly noted. All right, moving on to Geneva in Inglewood. Geneva writes, the man that rear-ended me doesn't have insurance and he's in between jobs, but he is fine AF. He got one of his friends to fix my car for free and he's been a sweetheart. He wants to take me out, but is he a loser and should I go out with him?
2: Dude could be on hard times. You hit bumps in life. I've been on them. Everybody done been on them. The fact that this dude right here didn't have it together at that particular moment, but guess what he did, though? He made a way. Mm. So at least you know now, he may not have it together right now, but he is resourceful. It is worth looking into to at least be friends and see what has brought about this moment, this lapse of productivity. And maybe, just maybe, if I could be assistance as a friend, get you up on your feet, we might have some.
0: Really? That's what you're saying as a man.
2: All right, so.
1: You ain't never had a man between jobs,
0: Shirley? I'm asking.
2: So you just
0: Steve.
2: Heard Shirley go about your business.
3: That's all she heard.
2: I just heard Shirley clear, so go on about your business. A man in between jobs. Yeah, it happened.
0: I'm not saying that's the worst thing in the world. It does happen. But okay, but that's your final answer to Geneva
2: yes,
0: and Inglewood. Okay.
2: Yes, it is.
0: All right, moving on to India in Ridgeland. India writes, I called my boyfriend to say goodnight, and he acted like he was so sleepy that he just couldn't talk. What he did know was that I was in his driveway, so I knew he wasn't at home. Should I keep doing surveillance or tell him that I know he's a liar?
4: Wow.
2: But I don't understand. Mm-hmm. You're going to keep doing surveillance?
0: Mm-hmm.
2: For what?
0: Mm-hmm.
2: Or should I tell him he's a liar?
0: I know if you he's know, a liar.
2: If mm-hmm. you know all of this, why are you still pulling by the driveway and you know he ain't there?
0: Yeah, she didn't trust him in the first place. Huh?
4: Mm-hmm.
2: Lady, this is somebody need to go on about their business, for real.
4: Yeah, that's too much work. Yeah.
2: For real. You have a job after you get off work now.
0: Yeah, she should date the guy.
2: I got to get these binoculars on. I got to get
3: a spy.
0: Yeah. She should date the guy right before her that's between jobs. Because he's a sweetheart, the lady says. All right, moving on. Last one, Steve. Last one. This is Eduardo. in Lexington. Edwardo writes, I've been married before and I don't want to do it again. My girlfriend was pressuring me to get married, so I broke up with her. She's mad and she's been putting me on blast on social media. I did what's right, so why can't she respect that?
2: Bruh, so?
5: Not so.
0: What do you mean so?
5: Did you say so?
0: Yeah.
2: Did you hear what he said? Yeah, she done put me on blast on social media. Mm-hmm. Hey, dog, can I calm your nerves just a little bit about that?
0: Please do.
2: You ready for this?
0: Yeah. You ready? What you got?
2: Don't nobody know you.
0: No. Eduardo in Lexington.
2: Bruh. If you hadn't wrote your name Eduardo, Lexington, we still wouldn't even know who you are.
0: Say it again. What's his name?
2: Eduardo.
0: From Lexington.
2: His real name Edward. You want to be Eduardo. Dog, your name Eduardo and they call you Ed at work.
5: Uh-huh. And Eddie, and when now, he was a little Eddie. Boy.
2: Yeah.
0: His boys call him
2: and
0: Eddie.
2: And now you want to, I've been married. I don't want to get married again, so I broke up with her. She done put me on blast on social media. Dog, chill. Don't nobody know you. And if you don't respond to this thing on social media, it goes away so quickly.
0: Oh, yeah.
2: Because you don't even have the footwear to give this thing legs. So, bro, just ignore that. You on blast the social media to who?
0: To all her followers.
2: Real to
0: her
2: all
0: followers.
2: Of us.
0: Yeah, yeah.
2: Okay, but guess what? All 100 of them?
0: Nobody knows her either.
2: Nobody know her.
5: Back to your original answer. Yeah. So.
2: Man.
6: Did they know they wrote you up? The person that be on
2: stage? Bruh. Two lonely people worried about being put on blast on social media, and no one knows either one of you are. I can't even tell you the blessing that is.
0: All right. Thank you, CLO. Coming up at the top of the hour, we will have some entertainment news for you right after this.
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11: Well, guys, I'm sure everybody's heard about this by now, but in very sad news, legendary soul singer Freddie Jackson died yesterday, just days after his 70th birthday. We love Freddie. His family announced his passing on Instagram, referring to him as a, quote, kind and generous soul. A formal cause of death has not been publicly disclosed. However, Freddie Jackson shared a diagnosis of kidney disease with the public back in 2024. We remember that as well. Freddie Jackson was a defining figure of the 80s and 90s Quiet Storm era, and he dominated Billboard R&B chart, scoring 11 number one singles throughout his career.
12: Wow.
11: Yep. Yeah, 11. Some of the most memorable hits, of course, Rock Me Tonight. That was his breakout hit for Old Time's Sake. You Are My Lady. Have You Ever Loved Somebody? Tasty Love. And, of course, Jam Tonight. Don't You Wanna Jam Tonight? Yeah, we're going to miss Freddie Jackson. He had just an unmistakable voice. You knew his voice the moment you heard it. You knew who that was.
12: Mm-hmm. Yes, you did. Mm-hmm. Love is just a touch of weight.
11: Uh-huh, yeah.
12: That one right there was a jam, too. Yeah. Rock me tonight. You are my lady. Love is just a touch away.
13: You
12: and like you said,
13: my lady.
12: You would listen right to the radio you in the late 80s and 90s.
11: Freddie. Yeah. You knew his voice. It was unmistakable. Yes. Yeah.
12: Beautiful.
11: Yeah. And live, he was a great live performer as well. Yeah.
12: I saw him live in concert a couple of times, and he was excellent.
11: Yeah, and if you didn't have a chance to meet him as well.
13: Freddie on it, then I'm sorry. You missed it. You didn't have a cassette tape.
11: Especially for the lovers, yes.
13: Well, Junior didn't have one, so. We know that.
14: I mean, you know, unless he had lullabies or something like that.
12: What?
14: Because I was six. I was 4 and 6 when Freddie was singing. Unless he was doing good night songs. That's about it.
11: But your parents, I'm sure, played his
14: music. Yeah, I believe my mama had that. Yeah.
13: I can tell you right now. Your daddy named Delvin Lee. He had some Freddie Jackson.
12: Okay. Yeah, he did.
13: Ain't nobody named Delvin Lee ain't have a pair of Stacey Adams shoes and some Freddie Jackson songs.
11: That is nothing but the truth right there.
12: Good morning, heartache.
11: Yeah. He had some jams. He really, really did. Yep, and he will be missed. He definitely will be missed. R.I.P.
12: Legend.
11: Freddie Jackson and condolences to the Jackson family. All right, moving on to rapper Too Short. Too Short has issued a public apology on his Instagram account after facing backlash for saying that he would attend Diddy's welcome home party when Diddy is released from prison. Too Short apologized for his insensitive remarks. Yeah, he apologized, saying he didn't consider the extent of the allegations against Diddy when he made that comment. He stated that he does not condone emotional, physical, or sexual abuse. He also clarified that he was talking about a regular party, not a freak off or anything close to it. You might remember that Usher faced backlash recently for saying he still considers Diddy a mentor. So here's a question. Is it hard for artists to separate Diddy's negative behavior from his professional career? You know, the fact that he was a mentor and, you know, a producer and a performer and all of these things.
13: Well, I'll tell you what's hard. It's hard if you formed a friendship or amicable relationship with somebody and then they do something crazy. You know, I had a great relationship with Bill Cosby. And then when the allegations came out, people were asking me, how could you be friends with him? Well, hey man, first of all, I didn't know. I found out when y'all found out.
11: Yeah. Mm-hmm.
13: And so he still did very kind things for my family and my career. He taught me a lot. And so it was difficult. But, you know, he did his time. And I still, you know, considered him a mentor. You could call this man and he has some epic advice for you. Now, did I agree with anything that happened? No,
11: or condone it? Right. No.
13: I wouldn't judge or jury. So, you know, that's the part that I think is troubling. But I think Too Smart did a very, very smart thing.
11: Too
13: by
11: Short.
13: Just
11: Too going. Short, yeah.
13: Too smart, too short. To the window.
12: That's my favorite one.
13: 2 and 3. You know, just whoever it is. But I'm glad what he did was smart to issue a public apology because that's all he's saying.
11: But basically what you're saying is it is hard. It is hard to separate.
12: It's hard to
11: the
12: separate
11: artist
12: from the monster,
11: their behavior.
12: From the image and the behavior.
11: Yeah.
12: But I think it's two things what Steve is saying. When you have a personal relationship with that person.
11: That's like with
12: and
11: Bill
12: then you're
11: Cosby.
12: Just a fan of the person. So I think what you're saying, Steve, is that personal relationship is very tough, like Usher was saying.
13: Right.
12: Too Short was saying.
13: But eventually you have to give them all that grace that you would want. Eventually you're gonna have to give them all I'll never forgive. Okay, but that ain't what God said.
11: Right.
13: Exactly. You can say that all you want. I'll never forgive. That ain't what God told us as Christians and as people. Because, look, man, it's like the backlash that Chris Brown continues to get is so crazy to me. You've got to leave this man alone at one point in time.
11: Yeah, that will always follow him.
13: Bro, and it don't make no sense.
11: Mm-hmm. And people grow and people change. Yeah.
13: Look at what God has allowed him to become. Yes, sir.
15: Diddy still don't need a party when he get out. You know, he might need to get together.
12: Let's
15: he
12: take the high right, nephew. Party. I'm with you when you're right.
13: Diddy
12: nephew.
13: Don't need to throw another party.
11: Ever. No party. All right, guys.
14: Get together.
11: Kickback. Coming up in 20 minutes after, the city of Philly had its first ever parallel parking championship. And it's a real competition. We'll talk about it right after this.
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0: The city of Philadelphia held its first ever parallel parking championship event. This happened on Saturday. Out of more than 800 applicants, 14 drivers were selected to put their parking skills to the test. The competition 14. Had some strict rules, and automatic self-parking technology in cars was banned, of course. You would think that. The competitors had to complete a clean, perfectly aligned parallel park, successfully shimmy into a narrow parking spot, and park while dealing with classic Philly chaotic traffic conditions. Now, get this. There was a winner, a 46-year-old man in a 2012 Mazda with no backup camera or park assist features. He won.
1: Come on, pimp.
0: He got the trophy, $76 in cash, I don't get that, and free parking at local garages for the rest of the month of October.
1: 76. That's
2: the 76ers.
0: Yeah, 76ers. Not 760 or...
1: I'd have went out there and whooped them all. Let me tell you something. I was 16 years old, got my driver's license in a 1968 Biscayne station wagon.
2: And you had to parallel park.
1: And I had to parallel park.
2: Well, I mean, today you have to parallel park. Tasha is 18. When she was 16, she got her driver's license. That's the first thing she had to do. Mm-hmm. They want to know that these kids can still parallel, they can parallel park, but...
1: That's not the requirement in all states.
2: Yeah, they have camera and stuff. We didn't have all that. You know,
3: cameras. Yeah. You got to put your hand on the back of that seat.
0: You got to turn around. Have that one hand on the steering wheel.
1: My father took me parallel parking practice in a parking lot and set up cones for the test. My daddy worked with me, man. The day I turned 16, I had to take my mama to church.
2: At 13?
0: Yeah. Oh, you were in West Virginia, though, right? So
1: no, I was in Cleveland, Ohio.
0: Oh, you were in Cleveland. Oh, wow.
1: No, when I was 13, I was driving my mama to church. In a station wagon.
2: Beep, beep. Mama, you ready?
3: I want to see the Lord.
1: My father started teaching me how to drive when I was 13. I learned how to drive in the snow, everything. He took me out there because, boy, this is where we live. And then once I got good at driving, he said, because my daddy be tired after work, man. And so my mom went to church all the time. So my job was to drive my mama to church and drive her back home and don't go nowhere.
0: All right, guys, thank you. Coming up at 34 minutes after the hour, Nolan Wells' parents pleaded for federal agencies to reopen their son's death case. We'll talk about it right after this.
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0: were their child. The Wansley stated they refused to accept the undetermined status and pointed out that Nolan's body was found on federal land overseen by the National Park Service. So that gives federal agencies clear jurisdiction to step in. They pointed out lingering questions, inconsistent stories from passengers on the boat, and forensic evidence regarding deleted text messages from Nolan's phone. There is no statute of limitations for murder in Mississippi, so a grand jury could be reconvened if the federal probe uncovers new credible evidence. I mean, they deserve the right to have this case reopened. I mean, because they don't know they still don't know what happened to their son. Yeah.
1: Exactly. They deserve justice for their son. They need to know what happened to their son. And just like they said, what would you do if this was your child?
0: Yeah, treat it like it was your child.
2: Isn't all this text information and all this stuff on the phone, isn't that credible enough?
0: You would think what they had was credible enough. They wouldn't need to go back. Yeah. You would think that, but you know, that wasn't the case.
3: This is America. And this is a black life.
0: Mm-hmm. That's right.
1: That's right.
3: That's the whole thing of saying black lives matter.
0: Mm-hmm. Mm-hmm.
3: It's the whole reason for saying it. And it's sad to watch this over and over and over and over and over and over. And the same reaction.
1: And
3: get away with it.
0: Mm-hmm. Time and time again. You're right.
3: But if it were happening to your child, how would you feel? And that's what I always say, man. Until this starts happening the other way around, until the person got to put them shoes on and walk in them, they don't. It's amazing how people don't have. Is it empathy?
0: They can't
3: seem to sympathize with someone.
0: Feel how you
3: and
0: would
3: it's
0: feel.
3: Not happening to them. Mm-hmm. But when it happened to you, hey, I'll give you a prime example. The young white girl that went to Aruba.
0: Natalie.
3: I'm talking about for years.
0: Holloway, yeah.
3: They ain't let this go.
2: Understandably so.
0: What's the young JonBenet Ramsey? Same thing.
3: Bruh. Because when it's your child, you gonna feel different, man.
0: You want answers. That's not gonna bring them back or bring your child back, of course, but you want answers. You wanna know what happened.
2: Yeah.
0: So hopefully
2: you, I'm getting some answers if that's my son. Yeah. Mississippi ain't gonna sleep if that's me. I'm not lying to you.
1: Well, that's why they keep going.
0: That's why they hired Ben Crump. Yeah. You're right, and that's why they're not.
2: Okay.
0: They're not letting it go.
1: Mm-hmm.
2: Remake of what though?
3: Mississippi burning again.
1: Okay.
2: Oh, that's right.
0: Yeah, I mean. Yeah, it's like they're all in on it. Everybody that
1: they got to be. It looks like they're in on the cover up, and it looks like nobody is willing to help the family except for her lawyers and her team.
0: Yeah.
1: No one on that side of the so-called friends. No. They, like you said, Steve, they don't look like they have any empathy. They're not moving that they have empathy for this family that lost their
3: son. One of them boys knows something.
1: Absolutely.
0: Yeah. Absolutely.
1: Oh, sure.
3: And more than one of them knows
0: more
3: something.
0: Than one.
3: But their parents have told them, shut your mouth.
0: Yes. Don't say anything.
3: We're going to take care of this.
0: Yeah.
3: We're going to get rid of this grand jury.
0: Because
3: they some powerful people down there.
0: About a change.
3: They done mow all the players in place to get this thing to go away.
0: Yeah.
3: Somebody know something. Oh, man, please. They record too much stuff these days.
2: Starting with the person that had the body.
0: All right. We'll have more of the Steve Harvey Morning Show coming up right after this.
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0: top of the hour. It is my strawberry letter for today, and the subject is so glad the weather is changing. We all are, but this letter is not about the weather, okay? It is, has nothing to do with the letter. I mean, with the weather, yeah. So that's coming up in just a few, because right now it is time for today's prank phone call.
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0: What you got for us, nephew?
2: All right, it's time. We're going to call this guy. You know, he's got a nice house. Only issue is the doors ain't paid for. All the doors in the house. I got to come in here. I'm finna take all these doors. Yeah, we got to get all these doors. All these doors. Front door, back door, closet door. Go to the bathroom. All these doors. We got to come get all these doors and take them out of there.
0: Wow. Talk about an open concept. Come on.
2: Yeah, it's going to be wide open. Everything.
0: Yeah.
2: Y'all finna get to learn about each other. Y'all finna learn about each other. These doors ain't paid for, Carl.
0: Didn't come with the house.
2: All the doors.
3: Garage
2: coming
3: door.
2: Out.
3: You got to take the garage door too.
2: Did y'all hear what I said? All the doors is coming out. It's going to be a doorless house.
0: No bathroom doors.
2: No. All that. Y'all going to get real acquainted with each other. Ladies and gentlemen, your doors. Closet door. You just going to see hangers and everything. Doors. This right here is called your doors. Let's go, cat dog.
4: Hello, I'm trying to reach a Mr. Paul, please.
5: Call for Junior Senior.
4: Probably Senior.
5: Okay, this is me. How you doing today?
4: I'm good. Listen, my name is Mark. I'm actually calling from a company called Doors. Are you at court?
5: Yes, correct.
4: You guys just built that home, right?
5: Yes.
4: Okay. Like I said, my name is Mark Stevens. I'm actually calling from Doors. We're actually the company that supplied the doors that are actually throughout your house.
5: Okay, great. Where are you calling from? Follow up?
4: No, this isn't a follow-up. Actually, we've got a couple glitches we want to try and get straightened out if we could. Here's the problem, sir. The problem we're having is that the contractor that actually built you all's home has not paid for the doors. You guys have been there 2.5 months, and we can't seem to get the contractor to come in and pay for the doors.
5: Okay, so you tried to call them.
4: We've tried to call him several times, and we have not been able to
5: get him. What number do you have on him? Because if you don't have a good number, I can give you a number, because I really don't have anything to do with that. In fact, how'd you get my number?
4: Well, actually, we had your number on file as the homeowner, and that's pretty much how we had you. But the problem we're facing here, sir, is we've tried to get this guy for the last couple months, and we can't get him. So

0: Actually, what's going to happen here in the next day or so is we're probably going to have to come and get all the doors.
1: Hold on, wait a second. Do what?
0: We're probably going to have to come and get all the doors in your house, take them off, and bring them back here to the plant until
1: Who's going to come get all my doors?
0: We're going to have to get those doors until either we get a contractor or, you know, we get paid for the doors. Now, what could happen is you could pay for the doors.
1: No. I already paid for the doors. That's past tense. I've done that. Paid. You're saying paying. That means I got to double back.
0: Well, sir, we haven't been paid, sir, for the doors as well.
1: No. The contractor was paid for the doors. So that's who pays you.
0: Okay. And what I'm trying to explain to you, sir, we haven't been paid at all here at Doors.
1: Okay. Well, at Doors, they should have received a check from my contractor.
0: Okay. And what I'm explaining to you, sir, is that that hasn't been done.
1: So since you have not been paid, you're going to come back and get my doors. Now, you said we. Now, who's all this? You and who are we going to come
0: sir,
1: to my doors?
0: Here's the problem here. No,
1: there ain't no problem. We're going to resolve this very peacefully. But who is we?
0: Okay. So what's taking place here at my job is they've taken this money out of my check that hasn't been paid for the doors.
1: Oh, yes. I can understand that, but why would they take it out of your check? You did the man hours. You've done your work.
0: I understand that, sir, but since the company hasn't been paid, the company is taking it out on me, and it's not going to come down on me. So either I'm going to get the doors.
1: Well, you need to quit your job, because they need to give you not just give you a bonus, but give you some hourly work, because bottom line is, you're talking about coming to get my doors. No, that's not going to happen.
0: Either we resolve this peacefully as if you pay for it, or I come out and get the doors. And I'm not finna sit here and go back and forth.
1: You need to go ahead and come get these doors. Gas up and come get these doors, because you're not going to come and get I'm not going to send you no money.
0: Okay, sir, then what we need to do is get a scheduled time where I can come out and get all the doors.
1: I'm on your time.
0: I'm sorry?
1: I'm on your time now, so you must be paying me now since I'm on your time.
0: What are you talking about?
1: Because you're talking about you're going to set up a time with me. That means I have to leave and do what I do to be meet you here to get something that don't belong to you, which is my door.
0: Sir, you don't have to be there at all.
1: I'm going to come in
0: and take the front door off, and I'm going to keep moving through the house and get all the doors and get them back here to the plant.
1: I don't think you hear yourself. Now, first and foremost, when you come to the front door, I'm going to be there waiting on you as you take it off the latch. I'm going to be on your behind making sure you realize you're going to have to take this door or take this and I'm pretty sure that will be coming to you when you get that first door.
0: Sir, I can't keep going back and forth with you. Let me say this to you. I'm coming to get them doors even if I got to take a whooping because I got to get my money back from the company that they done took from me because your contractor did not pay for the doors.
1: Hey, you better bring your tone down when you talk to me. You talking to a girl. Man, I'm gonna put this on you. I'm not gonna allow you to come to my house and take these doors, and you ain't coming to get no money.
0: I'm coming to get them doors, and I'm coming to get them today. I need every
1: come on now. What time you coming? Cause I want to be prepared when you come mess with these doors. Cause I make sure. Please, what time you coming?
0: Don't worry about when I'm coming. You'll know when I'm there when I take the first door off the hinge.
1: Every door we gonna meet at that door. I'm gonna whoop that and tell you what. I'm gonna pay you. I'm gonna pay you $1. Whooping. Now take that check. You can make $10.75.
0: Whooping or not, I'm gonna take that whooping if that's what it takes. But I gotta take these doors.
1: I tell you what,
0: get my money
1: what
0: back,
1: I need
0: man.
1: You to do. Next time, get your money. Stop. Get a job that pays you better for this whooping. You gonna get in fed well.
0: I'm not, listen, sir. I'm not gonna keep going back and forth with you about you whooping my.
1: You ain't gotta go back and forth. That is the end. Bring your over here, take that whooping, and take it on home.
0: But I'm bringing them doors too. Every door in that house is coming with me. You should have been called a contractor.
1: You should have been called a contractor.
0: But you're stealing doors from my company.
1: Now, I'm telling you what, you need to be calling them. He got your money.
0: I'm coming to get every door you got in that house.
1: Bring me that number.
0: I tell you what, you know what I do? I just wait till you go to work.
1: Bring me the number right now.
0: I just come in there and get them doors while your ass is gone.
1: Junior, wait a second. Now, I just told you, you ain't coming to get no doors. I just got to tell you this. Junior, get it from your mama. Bring
0: I'm
1: it
0: coming
1: on
0: to
1: now.
0: Get them doors. And you know what else I'm coming to do?
1: What?
0: I'm coming to tell you who I am. Do you know who I am?
1: More so I know who you are. So you walk your up here, I make sure I introduce myself. You want to come get a door? Well, come get these doors then, if you're that bad.
0: That ain't really who I am.
1: Well, who are you?
0: I am Nephew Tommy from the Steve Harvey Morning Show. You just got prank phone call by your wife, Faye.
1: That's right. That's right. She rang the damn number. Oh, you gonna get it when I get downstairs.
0: Oh, brother, you got me. You know, I'm a typical Negro. I got one of them red doors. You know, when you get them red doors, you're doing something. Oh, man. Hey, man, I got to ask you, man. Paul, what is the baddest, and I'm talking about the baddest radio show in the land?
1: Oh, Steve Harvey Show and Cousin Tommy.
0: I was over here just praying, man. Faye, don't bring that number in now.
1: But all I heard was all this moving, so I'm thinking they looking forward, but they down there probably on the floor giggling.
2: That's what stupid looked like this morning. You understand what I'm saying?
3: Yeah.
2: That's what it looked like this morning.
4: That's what it looked like.
2: I'm coming to get these doughs. I'm coming to get these doughs. All right? Same Stupid is coming to the Comedy Zone, Greensboro, North Carolina. That would be 22nd, 23rd, 24th of October. That's this month, a few weeks away. 22nd, 23rd, 24th. Tickets running like crazy. The nephew has come to town, and I will be pranking live. That boy got technology now. You can't beat this here. Ooh. I scare myself when I'm up there. Yes, Lord.
3: I'm scared for you. All right. Thank you, nephew. Coming up next, my strawberry letter subject. So glad the weather is changing. We'll get into that right after this.
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9: I'm not exactly a happy ABT and trip because it's 49 degrees and I hate it when it's cold. 49 degrees though, clear. We're going up to a mostly sunny 68 degrees today though. A clear 56 degrees tonight. Tomorrow, mostly sunny, 75 degrees, 70 degrees on Friday, Saturday, 68 degrees. And then a shower maybe late on Sunday. On the traffic scene right now, we have the GW Bridge an hour and a half upstairs. It's ridiculous. Southbound Deegan slow, the Marshaloo all the way to the McCombs Dam Bridge where the center lane is a problem. The eastbound Jockey Rob, Cypress Hills, the right lane is blocked there. Mass transit on a close to schedule. Alternate side parking rules are in effect. That's your traffic, everybody. That's your weather. And this is Ann Tripp. As the November midterm election draws nearer, Donald Trump's issuing yet another unvarnished bribe to potential voters. He's already promised to give every adult voter $5,000 if the Republicans win enough seats to retain both the House and Senate. Now, he, in an effort to secure the senior vote, he's now adding a promise to dole out $90 each to 20 million mature Americans for them to put toward their health insurance premiums. Premiums, by the way, which were cut by the GOP-controlled Congress in the first place. For his part, Secretary of Defense Pete Hegseth announcing he's giving his U.S. troops a day off to vote. Meanwhile, the Trump White House denying a report in the Washington Sun that says its officials have ordered the U.S. Attorney General to delay any action related to the abortion issue until after the November election. And just this week, you know, we lost just last week, a week after losing Angela Stribling, the Mighty Sparrow, Lieutenant Stitchy. Now comes the loss of a very sweet, super talented singer and songwriter, Freddie Jackson, who just turned 70 last week. Remember, I announced his birthday. So listen up, folks, because we're going to present a special music tribute to the now late, great Freddie Jackson at 8:30 this morning. 8:30 this morning, we have a special music tribute to Freddie Jackson. So don't touch that dial, okay? WBLS HD1 New York.
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2: It could be yours. Buckle up and hold on tight. We got it for you. Here it is. Strawberry letter.
0: All right, nephew, thank you. Subject, so glad the weather is changing. Dear Stephen Shirley, I married a younger woman, and she has a 21-year-old daughter. She won't admit it, but she competes with her child for attention. Like her daughter, she wears short shorts, short skirts, and really high heels. Everything is revealing, and she doesn't have the same physique as her daughter. The dress she wore to church Sunday was so tight that she said it was pressing against her kidneys. I told her to consider getting clothes that fit her better and are better quality. She told me that she prefers the trendy styles because she's only 40 years old and doesn't want to dress like a grandma yet. I told her that I'm so glad the weather is changing so she can cover herself up. She got mad and went off on me in front of her daughter. I gave them both a piece of my mind about how they look cheap and classless, and my wife yelled that somebody likes it. All I got from that argument is that my wife dresses to impress other men and she's for the streets. I started sleeping in the other room and my wife has not once asked me to come back to our bedroom. She said I don't have the right to ask if she's messing around on him or on me or not. All I said was that I am glad the weather is changing so she can cover up and now she won't have sex with me anymore. I stand by what I said, but I still love her. Was it the classless comment that hurt her feelings, or is she acting like this because she's getting attention from another man? Well, yeah, I can guarantee you was the classic comment that you made that hurt her feelings. But if she's dressing and stuff as tight and cheap as you say her clothes are, then I'm sure she's attracting attention from other men and probably the wrong kind of men. But it's up to her if she's acting on that attention. And if she is, shame on her, because she's too immature to see that no man wants his wife to be dressing like you say she's dressing in public. It's sending all kinds of wrong signals, you know, like she's free or whatever. She's right. At 40, she doesn't have to dress old, but dressing like a teenager, like her daughter, who's not a teenager but 21, that's not the move either, especially if she doesn't have the body for it. And you said that, I didn't. But short shorts and short skirts and all of that, I mean, as her husband and all of that, she's defying you. She's, you know, you don't want that. She's doing whatever she wants to do. And I say if she wanted to do that and just wear those kinds of clothes, she should have stayed single. You were harsh. You were a little harsh when you told her how you felt about it, but she didn't kick you out of the bedroom. You left. So if you want to change things, you got to move back in the bedroom so you guys can at least talk about this. Steve?
1: Yeah, sure. Yeah, all right. That ain't gonna work. It's a wrap. This ain't finna go nowhere. See, I know exactly what didn't happen here. The name of the letter is So Glad the Weather Changed. Now, you gonna tell me all this has came about because the weather changed. I'm gonna tell you what homeboy really did. Steve and Shirley, I'm married to a younger woman. She has a 21-year-old daughter. She won't admit. Now, we find out in the letter that this woman is 40. She got a 21-year-old daughter, so that means she had a baby when she was 19, correct?
0: Yeah.
1: That stands to reason?
0: Uh-huh.
1: Correct.
0: Yes.
1: She had a baby when she was 19. That's the facts, okay? But she dresses just like her daughter. Both of them wear short shorts, very, very high heels. Everything is revealing, and she don't have the same physique as her daughter. No, she don't. She had a baby. It's going to change some things. Some women have babies and snatch right back.
0: Yeah.
1: That's very rare, though. Every great things come with a cost, and having a baby usually costs a woman conditions in her body. She gave birth to another life. That's pretty big, though. So always keep that in mind when you're discussing women. especially how they look and weight. You must consider that huge fact. If they have given birth to a child, you got to give some type of grace. And you got to give some grace anyway, because your body, dog, ain't what it was. It's not. All right, now, everything is revealing and she don't have the same physique as her daughter. The dress she wore to church on Sunday was so tight, she said it was pressing against her kidneys. That's tight.
0: Mm-hmm.
1: That's tight. That's like that compression shirt I bought that time and I had to get a knife and cut it off. I'm just trying to, you know, be relatable.
0: Tight like that.
1: I try to tell you, Shirley, that's the best way to do these letters. Put yourself in these letters.
0: Uh-huh.
1: And then answer from in out.
0: Right.
1: See, it's hard to, when you just answer from out in, you can't get the full breadth of it.
0: Yeah. Yeah, be totally transparent.
1: So I told her, considering clothes that fit her better and a better quality, she told me she prefers trendy style, but she's only 40 years old, and I don't want to dress like grandma yet. But see, here's the problem, though. She wears short shorts, very high heel shoes, and all like that. She didn't just start, dog. That's why you married her. She didn't start this at 40. She been doing this. That's why you married that young girl. See, she 40, but I don't know how old he is.
0: Yeah, he just says younger woman. Hang on,
1: yeah,
0: Steve.
1: Yeah, he wrote the letter like he about 78.
0: Hang on, Steve. We'll have part two of your response coming up at 23 minutes after the hour. Today's Strawberry Letter subject is, she so glad the weather is changing. We'll get back into it right after this.
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0: Okay, it's 52 degrees and partly clear. Partly clear, but it's getting warmer, and I love it because we're on our way to 68 degrees today, which will be so welcome. Clear, 56 degrees tonight, and then mostly sunny and breezy, and 75 degrees tomorrow. And 70 degrees on Friday, by the way, with mostly sunny skies. Increasingly cloudy on Saturday, getting up to 68 degrees. Looks like it'll be cloudy with some late showers on Sunday on the traffic scene right now. We have eastbound Jackie Robb still, Cypress Hill Street, right lane block, southbound Deegan. And so from the Marshall all the way to the McCombs Dam Bridge, the center lane is blocked, and that's backing up the GW Bridge, which upstairs is like an hour and a half. It's kind of ridiculous at this point. Mass Transit on a closer schedule. Alternate side park rules are in effect, and that's your traffic, and that's your weather. It's now 52 degrees, and this is Ann Tripp.
9: Cornell University has named a former head of the Justice Department to head up an independent investigation into the alleged drunken fraternity gang rape case. Former acting U.S. Attorney General Sally Yates is tasked with also examining the school's policies on how it prevents and responds to sexual harassment, assault, and other misconduct on campus. However, Sally Yates' probe is separate from the reopening of the criminal case, which, of course, is already being handled by State Attorney General and appointed Special Prosecutor Letitia James. Now comes the loss of very, very sweet, super talented singer in Freddie Jackson, who just turned 70 last week. We talked about that last week, like happy birthday. Well, he has now passed. Listen up, though, because we're going to present a special music tribute to the now late and great Freddie Jackson right here on 107.5 WBLS at 8:30 this morning. Don't touch the dial. A special tribute to the late, great Freddie Jackson. 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
1: All right, come on, Steve. Let's recap today's Strawberry Letter. The subject is, so glad the weather is changing.
2: You know, now, I discovered something towards the end of the last break, Shirley, and I'm going to use that to start this letter with. This letter, he says, Steve and Shirley, I'm married to a younger woman. Mm-hmm. She got a 21-year-old daughter. She won't admit it, but she competes with her child for attention. Mm-hmm. Like her daughter, she wears very short shorts, short skirts, and really high heels. Everything is revealing, and she don't have the same physique as her daughter. Now, let's stop right here. If he married a younger woman, how much younger is she than him? Mm-hmm. I, after reading this letter once, have come to the conclusion he's about 78.
1: That old, you think?
2: Because let me take you through this letter from the eyes of a 78-year-old. She got a 21-year-old daughter. She don't want to admit this here, but she competing with her baby for attention. Mm-hmm. Just like her daughter, she wear short shorts. See right there, that's an old statement. She wears short shorts. See, that's an old man statement. She wears short shorts. Listen to this. Short skirts. Uh-huh. And really high heels. Dog, is they high heels or not? But they really high heels. That's old. That's an old dude talk. Everything revealing. And she don't have the same physique as her daughter. But you married her anyway. Because, dog, they haven't been married that long. Because it's almost like he just discovered she got this 21-year-old daughter. It's like he just discovered that she started dressing like this. He don't know, but that's how he married her in the first place. Because of the way she was dressing. Mm. That's what hooked him. But he's 78. Then we try to go up here to go to church. And we going down here to this church Sunday.
1: Why are you
2: dress she had
1: like
2: on
1: that?
2: So tight, pressing up because he I know he old. Uh-huh. And dress she had on Sunday, press up against a kidney. She had to go to the bathroom 6-7 times because just had a bladder jammed up. I told her to consider getting clothes that fit her better and a better quality. Yeah. And see, and she wear cheap clothes. Cause her and her daughter down there at the same store. Mm-hmm. I took them to the mall last week, and there they go. They walk right in that store. Forgetting 21,
1: forever 21, Mr. 78-year-old, forever 21,
0: and it's closed.
1: And it's there is no longer a forever 21.
2: Well,
1: in the mall.
2: See, y'all don't know, but they got an outlet store where we go. The main store could be closed, but the outlet, they still selling that stuff. And that's where she go. She go up in there and she buy all that stuff. And they had all them. You get four dresses for $30 last week.
1: Dang.
2: And she bought all four of them just in cheap quality. I told her she need to start buying better quality. Yeah. And I told her that I think the weather changing. You cover yourself up. Mm-hmm. That's an old statement. This weather changing, cover yourself up. That's an old people statement. She got mad and went off on me in front of her daughter. So then I gave both of them peace of my mind about how they look cheap and classy. Both of y'all dressed like a couple of... Both of y'all just in here dressed like a couple of twos. That's what y'all in here dressed like. Mm. And then once I said that, well, that was it. She left.
1: Yeah.
2: And then I went in the other room that she sew in.
1: Oh, she makes her clothes. Yeah.
2: No, that's where she repair all them tight dresses. She
1: after she busts out of them.
2: She ain't in there. She ain't in there making nothing. This is, I call it the repair room. That's where she sew. Put all them little cheap little Forever 21s. Oh, so you say Forever 21 is closed now?
1: Yes, yeah. In the mall, yeah.
2: Oh, well, it's reopening next week. You know that, don't you?
1: Oh, no, I haven't heard.
3: No.
2: Yeah. The new store is called Now We 22.
1: Happy birthday.
2: Yeah, so then she told me she preferred trendy style because she just 40.
1: Mm-hmm.
2: And don't want to dress like she a grandma yet. But see, I'm a grandfather, though. See?
1: Oh.
2: All my grandkids know, they give me the same thing every year, and I appreciate it. Every Father's Day, I get some suspenders. I get suspenders so they hold my britches up. And then,
1: britches?
2: Yeah, and for Christmas, for my birthday, I always want shoe polish because I keep my shoes busting.
1: How old are you?
2: Well, because I've been shining my own shoes since I was in World War II, because, you know, I kept my boots shine. So I keep my boots shine, so I get polished for my birthday, and I get suspenders for Father's Day.
1: Oh.
2: But I had to quit using that because I was laying on my stomach one time. I tried to do my back, and I had on automatic, and I dropped it between my legs, and I ain't used that thing. So.
1: Okay, let's leave your comments.
2: It fell between my legs, and it was just down there just hamming me up.
1: Strawberry Letter on Instagram at Steve Harvey.
2: Let me just put it in. It was thumping the wrong thing. Is what I'm
1: FM. And check out the Strawberry Letter podcast on the iHeartRadio app. Coming up next, it is Junior and Sports Talk. Right after this. Crazy.
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1: Nice and slow.
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1: It is time now for Junior and Sports Talk. Junior, what you got for us?
2: All right, Shirley, we're going into week 5 in the NFL. Here go your power rankings after week 4. Listen, we got new number one. 49ers is number one. Yeah, the 49ers is number one. Kansas City
3: what?
2: Chiefs is
3: two. I thought you were going to say the Browns. Go ahead.
2: Seahawks 3, Bills 4, Jaguars 5. The Ravens is 6.
3: Ain't y'all playing the Jaguars next week?
2: Yeah, we are, We sure are playing
3: them
2: in London.
3: Man, I sure hope y'all win that game, because if y'all don't, y'all going to be 0-5.
2: We'll get to that. Rams is 7, Bears are 8, and the Vikings are 9, and the Broncos are 10. Now, let's talk about where the Browns are. The Browns, you know, have 3 straight wins. They have moved up. Y'all should be proud. Y'all are ranked number 19, so Cleveland 3 straight
3: Come
2: wins.
3: Come on, boy, we from... in the teens. We ain't been that long.
2: Y'all was in 3, y'all 24 last week, now y'all 19 this week, huh?
3: Yeah, y'all was ahead of us last week.
2: Yeah, we were. We not there now. No.
3: Whoa. Let me ask you this, Junior. What was y'all last week before you lost?
2: We was 21.
3: 21? Well, now that you lost all your games, what is y'all now?
2: we 24 now. We 24. Yeah, so.
3: 24?
2: You know, but this would get me.
3: Yeah, and ain't won a game?
2: A game.
3: That don't sound like last to you?
2: Well.
1: Wow.
2: It feel like it. It do feel like it.
3: Well, who y'all in front of?
2: Who
3: y'all in front of? Let me do this. Who y'all in front of?
2: Well, you know.
3: See, your little report in front don't
2: of. Let me see who we in front
3: ain't
2: of.
3: No, let's see. It's who you beating.
2: Well, we ain't beat nobody, We ain't beat nobody.
3: Who are y'all beating in the rankings?
2: Okay, in the rankings, this is who we in front of. This is who we in front of right now. We are in front of the Atlanta Falcons.
3: Have they won a game?
2: Yes. Yeah, they 2-2.
3: Okay, how can that be? Okay, who else y'all in front of?
2: We in front of the New York Jets. They 1-3.
3: And y'all ain't won a game. How can that be?
2: No. We in front of the Washington Commanders. They 1-3.
3: And y'all ain't won. How can that be? Go ahead.
2: Okay. Now, you said we should be right here at the Los Angeles Chargers because they 0-4.
3: They 0-4, the Chargers. Let's see, the Chargers. What I think, Junior, this is what I
2: What's
3: mean.
2: That?
4: What you said on one of your specials? Who judging today?
3: You know what I think, Junior?
2: What's that,
3: The owner of the Texans
2: is paying.
3: Is sleeping.
2: Wait a minute.
3: He tried to destroy Deshaun Watson, so now it's his turn.
1: Wow.
3: All y'all should be dead last.
1: Thank you, Junior. Coming up at the top of the hour, a wife took her hubby's clothes without asking, and now the hubby is upset. We'll talk about that right after this.
4: Talking well.
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1: Oh, and happy birthday to Toni Braxton. That's right. Happy birthday to that sweet child. It's 52 degrees and the skies are clear. And we're going up to 68 degrees later on today. Tonight, 56 degrees, mostly sunny, breezy, and 75 degrees tomorrow, Thursday. Today, later on today, 75 degrees. Where am I? This is Thursday. Mostly sunny and 70 degrees on Friday. And then increasingly cloudy on Saturday with a high around 68 degrees. Cloudy with showers late on Sunday. On the traffic scene right now, we got the eastbound Jackie Robinson. Still a problem at Cypress Hill Street in the right lane, and that's backed up things there badly. The southbound Deegan is still a parking lot pretty much from the Marshaloo all the way to the McCombs Dam Bridge with the center lane blocked last time I took a look there. GW Bridge upstairs was over an hour, like an hour and a half or something. Lincoln Tunnel, about an hour. Holland Tunnel, about 55 minutes coming out of the Garden State. And the inbound Gowanus BQE is kind of slow, very, very slow, to Atlantic Avenue. Mass transit on close to schedule. Alternate side parking rules are in effect. And that's your traffic, and that's your weather. It is 52 degrees. This is Ann Tripp. In Florida, an all-white male jury took only 2 hours to acquit a now-fired Hispanic cop for shooting and killing a young black U.S. Army airman named Roger Fortson, shot dead in his own home while minding his own business and doing nothing. When his mother heard the verdict, she collapsed in the courtroom. 23-year-old Matthew Fortson was alone in his apartment when then-officer Eric Duran banged on his apartment door, which was the wrong apartment door, by the way. It was the wrong apartment, in answer to a neighbor's domestic violence report. And without announcing that he was the police, young Mr. Fortson answered the door with his service revolver at his side, but it was pointed down at his side. But without a word, Duran shoots and kills the young black man, just shoots him dead. Eric Duran was fired from the police department for that. But the all-white jury found him innocent of murdering a young black Army airman in his own home who was doing absolutely nothing but minding his own business. Welcome to America. WBLS, HD1.
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1: Nicholas said, my wife's younger brother is living with us while he searches for a job and an apartment. My wife snuck one of my good shirts and a suit from my closet for her brother to wear to his job interview. I could immediately tell that something wasn't right in the underarm area when I wore my suit. She confessed to borrowing my clothes and putting them back without cleaning them. She asked if we could buy her brother a suit. He has parents. How is he our responsibility?
16: Well, he got
17: dog. You mad about a couple things. First of all, your wife took your suit without asking.
16: And that's wrong.
1: Yeah. She should have cleaned it.
17: And then your brother, he funky. Now, he stank and ain't get the job. I'll be. You back in here, you stank, you ain't get the job, and you still unemployed. Now, I done put my suit on and something ain't right under the arm. Hey, man, let me tell you something. When you make a suit jacket stink, I got to tell you something, man. You was funky that day because you got to go through the deodorant. Then you got to go through the shirt. Then it's got to get in the suit. You was strong that day. Or
16: that's why he didn't get the job.
1: He was
17: but I'm
1: going to
17: tell you what it was, though, Tommy. He was at a job interview. He was way underqualified for.
16: And sweating it out.
17: He's just in that sweat. Because you know the interview question when they ask you why we have this opening, why should we hire you? He ain't know what to do.
16: Mm. And then right after they asked him that question, they kept saying, what is that? What is that?
1: What is that smell?
18: They kept saying it.
1: All right, we have time for another one.
18: What is that?
17: Hey, are you qualified for the job? What is that? He instantly lit that whole room up. Yeah, that's it.
1: So her husband has the right to be mad, right?
17: So, yeah. So what makes you qualified for the job? What is that?
1: Guys. All right.
17: Instantly. What makes you qualified for the job? Oh, I started stinking. Oh, man, come on, man. That was
1: Are you going to be all right?
17: Man, that's funny to me, man.
1: All right, we do have time for another one. This is from Khadija on Long Island.
17: He's in an interview room just stinking. Off of one question, what makes you qualified to be in here? What is that? Hey, man, let me tell you something. Because when he was driving to the interview, when he got off the bus for the interview, he said, I sure hope they don't ask me why I'm qualified. Soon as they asked him, he lit that whole room up. Oh, man, it's funny to me. God, dog, man. You're making my head sweat. Go ahead, Shirley. God.
1: All right. Thank you. Finally, if we have time. This is from Khadija on Long Island. Khadija says, I'm in a new relationship. We both work from home, so he's at my house during the day or I'm at his house. All he wants to do is have sex all day, and I usually want to have sex too, so we do it. But the other day, he was doing too much. He slid under my desk while I was on a video call for work. I had to push him away with my foot. I'm all for fun, but I had to draw the line that day. I'm concerned. concerned now that he has impulse issues. Is this normal behavior? Is this behavior normal?
17: It's normal. It's very normal.
1: It is?
17: Yeah. We all got impulse.
19: I can't get under that desk and get up. I know I can't get under that desk.
17: I can't get not no more.
18: Ain't no
19: way
17: I don't get under that. Time I'd have been up under there. You've been on your Zoom looking so crazy.
1: She said she had to push my way with her foot.
17: Of course, when I could get on my knees back then, they ain't had no Zoom, so
1: all right, thank you guys for all your help. Coming up at 20 minutes after, we'll have more of this ignorant show right
17: this?
1: After this.
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0: 98.5 WBLS. I'd like to congratulate Carol Glenn of the Bronx. Carol was my seventh call this morning. Just got off the phone with her. She gets a pair of tickets to see The Greatest Love of All, a tribute to Whitney Houston at Flagstar. It's at Westbury Music Fair on January 29th. 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So today, that's good. Clear, 56 degrees tonight. Tomorrow is Thursday, and not today. Mostly sunny and 75 degrees tomorrow. And then 70 degrees on Friday. Saturday, 68 degrees. And looks like we may have some showers late Sunday on the traffic scene right now. The GW Bridge is still a parking lot. Has been all morning. And pretty much the Lincoln and Holland Tunnel, they're not really much better. Just a skosh. Southbound Deegan slow from the Marshall all the way to the McCombs Dam Bridge. The inbound BQE slow from Fort Hamilton to the Brooklyn Bridge. Mass transit on a close to schedule. Alternate side park rules are in effect. And that's your traffic and that's your weather. It's 52 degrees. Okay, here's one. TV's Judge Judy was quoted in USA Today recently as calling America the greatest country in the world and saying that, quote, if you don't like this country, go somewhere else. That people shouldn't come to the most successful country in the world and say they want to change it. Well, Judge Mathis reminds Judge Judy that she's both rich and white and that telling people to leave the country, love it or leave it, amounts to endorsing the suppression of protest and quite frankly sounds like she might identify with the MAGA crowd and that many people believe that the majority of the MAGA crowd is racist. On The View, both Anna Navarro and Sonny Hostin took issue with Judge Judy's remarks as well. And Judge Mathis went on to echo the sentiments of many black Americans that, quote, since we built this country through forced labor and enslavement, if anybody's getting out, it's not the descendants of the people who bid the building. If anybody should leave, she should be the one to go. WBLS, HD1 New York.
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7: 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The Amsterdam News says this brilliant piece of theater is a tour de force. And Entertainment Weekly says it has the funniest scene of the year. 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
1: Okay, and it's 53 degrees. We're up climbing slowly but surely, as my mom would say, slowly but surely. It is 53 degrees right now, and we're on our way to 68 degrees later on this afternoon. Clear and 56 degrees tonight. Tomorrow, 75 degrees. Nice. Mostly sunny and 70 degrees on Friday. I can deal with that. Increasingly cloudy on Saturday with the high almost 70 degrees, 68, thereabouts where it's supposed to go today. And then cloudy late on Sunday with maybe a spritz or two or three or four. Again, 54 degrees right now, and we're going up to 68 degrees on the traffic scene right now. The inbound GW Bridge has been over an hour, like an hour and a half, for most of the morning coming into town, and it remains so. I don't know. Everybody's in a real parking lot. Lincoln Tunnel, 55 minutes. Holland, 55 minutes. Eastbound Bell Parkway, slow into Coney Island Avenue. Verrazano into the Gowanus, just really, really slow there as well. And the inbound BQE, slow from Fort Hamilton all the way to the Brooklyn Bridge. There's a lot of traffic out there coming our way. Mass Transit on close to schedule. Alternate side parking rules are in effect, and that's your traffic and that's your weather. It is 53 degrees. TV's Judge Judy, quoted in USA Today recently, is calling America the greatest country in the world and saying that, quote, if you don't like this country, go somewhere else, and that people shouldn't come to the most successful country in the world and say they want to change it. However, Judge Mathis reminds Judge Judy that since black Americans built this country through forced labor and enslavement, if anybody should be getting out, it's not the descendants of the people who did the building. If she wants to leave or anybody should leave, it should be her. 107.5 WBLS, by the way, this morning, the Steve Harvey Morning Show mourns the passing of the great singer and songwriter Freddie Jackson, who joined the ancestors yesterday at age 70. This morning's Freddie Jackson musical tribute, by the way, the work of Clay Berry, the producer of the Sunday Classics, and of course, the Steve Harvey Morning Show. 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
5: On Broadway, there's a new comedy blowing the roof off the theater. Schoolgirls or the African Mean Girls play. It's 85 delicious, marvelous minutes, raves the New York Times. The Amsterdam News says this brilliant piece of theater is a tour de force. And Entertainment Weekly says it has the funniest scene of the year. Don't miss Schoolgirls or the African Mean Girls play, written by Jocelyn Bio and directed by Whitney White. 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It's a total blast.
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ride out this hour with Anita Baker. We've got Money Long and all throughout the day. Yes, I've got tickets. I've got hustler's tips. I've got Victoria Monet passes, all that good stuff. So let's get ready to party. It's WBEZ.

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Hey, friends, it's time for the birthdays and celebrations. I need you to big yourself up and also your friends. 212-545-1075. 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You just feeling good? We're celebrating life's big and small moments together. 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

just scrolling around looking. I'm like, okay, I see us. And while you're hanging out with them, don't forget to hang out with us at WBLS 107.5 NYC. Here's Missy Elliott.

0: 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Simon Cowell is 66. Vladimir Putin, 74. Tony Braxton turns 59. John Cougar Mellencamp is 75. Joy Behar is 84. And Nicole Ari Parker is 56. Now, let's go to our BLS lines. Who's this and what are you celebrating?
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20: 100% of the time. This is Jeanine Driscoll, and she's running for Congress to be a rubber stamp for Trump's agenda, even when it hurts us. 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She even called this plan to gut health care wonderful, even though it will kick thousands of Nassau families off of their health insurance and increase insurance premiums by as much as 300%. So when Jeanine Driscoll says we want to see people elected that will stand with the president 100% of the time, believer. Laura Gillen has our backs. In Washington, she's working across party lines to fight corruption, ban congressional stock trading, lower the cost of living, and cut taxes for working families. 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

the Deja Vu Show. What am I getting into? Your songs that you wanted to hear from my girl Jen. She wants a little new addition. We got Shaggy coming up and Blackstreet talking Don't Leave. Let's do it on WBLS.

0: Mary J. Reminisce on WBLS. And can you reminisce on that tea I'm about to spill? Let's get into it. I heard there's going to be like a final Fast and Furious that Vin Diesel is doing. So then you can breathe, right? How many of them is it now? Like 20? I'm so serious. But no, wait, there's more. Vin Diesel is parlaying a whole series on Fast and Furious. What? This dude said he's about to milk this cow for all it's worth. You know what, Vin? I ain't even mad at you. Meanwhile, I am sad at my girl Soleil. Heard she and Professor Griff from Public Enemy, you know, they were married, right? Yes, she married him after Genuine. They were married for 9 years and they decided to part ways. She says their marriage has completed its sacred season and she's on a tantric path and it's taught her how to deal with life and the ever unfolding and spiraling. So, okay, do your thing, girl. And last but not least, prayers up, and our hearts are just sad right now for Freddie Jackson, our R&B guy. You are my lady. Rock with me tonight. All those jams. He has passed away at age 70. So just keep his family in your prayers. That's all of your WBLST. For now.
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4: On Broadway, there's a new comedy blowing the roof off the theater. Schoolgirls or the African Mean Girls play. It's 85 delicious, marvelous minutes, raves the New York Times. The Amsterdam News says this brilliant piece of theater is a tour de force. And Entertainment Weekly says it has the funniest scene of the year. Don't miss Schoolgirls or the African Mean Girls play, written by Jocelyn Bio and directed by Whitney White. Now extended through November 15th. It's a total blast.
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Hey, it's your Radio Love Deja Vu. I told you. All right, New Edition. I'm giving you this year off, the rest of this year. Next year, I need some dates, okay? I need to spend some money to go and see y'all back on that stage again. Get it together, right? Meantime, we're getting it together with Ciara and Ludacris throwing it back ATL style with O on WBLS.

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0: 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Listen, I like playing your songs. I like giving away tickets, but I also like to school you with something that we call Knowledge is Power on WBLS. We're saluting Wally Amos. Of course, he was the founder of Famous Amos. And I wanted to run it back and salute him. Why? Because his son actually had a reality show that's streaming on Roku. It kicked off this year. But let's talk about where his legacy comes from. Let's take it on back. He was born July 1st in 1936. He moved to New York City in 1948. And his Aunt Della used to make these fabulous chocolate chip cookies. And he always would watch her. And he would just be really taken in with the smell and the taste of those cookies. So while he grew up, he became the first black talent agent for William Morris. He would bake cookies and give them to celebrities to entice them to have a meet and greet. As a matter of fact, March 10th, 1975, he took the advice and $25,000 from some friends like Marvin Gaye and Helen Reddy and opened his very first Famous Amos cookie store. And the rest, as they say, is history. That's your Knowledge is Power.
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Understand why? See, it's burning me to hold on to this. I know this is something I gotta do, but that don't mean I want to. What I'm trying to say is that

Culture with that burn on WBLS, baby. We are burning it up while you're getting your grub on and all that. Shaka Khan's up right now. And you know what? In about 10 minutes, I'm going to hook you up with some tickets. You just keep listening for me to tell you when to slide in my DMs. Hang on to the Deja Vu Show with WBLS.

0: 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Oh, Aaliyah was doing her thing. 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
1: 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Can they hop?

0: weekend. Shouts out to Anais and Lenny. Ooh, they're going to do their thing. And it got me thinking about people who do other things at people's weddings. Like, don't go in there trying to show out. My friend said he wanted to actually propose at his friend's wedding, you know, during the reception. And I'm like, I don't know. Maybe even if they said it was cool, I would still feel like, why am I trying to, you know, capture their date? This is their moment. How would you feel? My question, if you were getting married or someone you know that was getting married or whatever, would you feel some type of way if somebody wanted to propose during your reception or wedding festivities? I don't know. I think I'm a little selfish. That's just me, though. I guess I don't have to worry about it because I'm already married. But the point is, I was trying to dissuade this guy from actually proposing at somebody else's wedding. What do you think? 212-545-1075. Is it all love or is it just tacky to propose at somebody else's wedding? Let's go. Call me up and let's talk about it.
1: 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I am Victoria Monet.
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0: Now, is it showing love or is it just being obnoxious if you actually propose at somebody else's wedding? Are you on the fence about it? How do you feel? Let's go to my BLS lines for So What You Saying on this Deja Vu show.
1: Yes, this is Mr. Gate. I would like to comment on violating somebody else's wedding day because you want to propose to yours. Totally disrespectful. Wait till it's over, then you can do that. Don't blow the spot up because you're selfish.
0: Come on, Mr. Gate. I love it.
1: Because people are so inconsiderate, and it's not fair.
0: Yeah.
1: And you're right. Get off the knee, sit down, have something to eat, then you propose later on.
0: Exactly.
1: Not the same day, but you want to blow somebody else's flavor up. What are you, stupid? But that's my comment. This is from Mr. Gator, and thank you, Deja Vu.
0: Thank you for checking in, Mr. Gator. You are funny. Hey, tell us your station.
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Yo, the crew is all together. 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And in that 2 o'clock hour, I'm going to get you right together with tickets for Victoria Monet. 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

0: girl, Toni Braxton. You mean the world to me. It's 107.5 WBLS and this Deja Vu show. Now, we're still talking about you proposing at somebody's wedding. Is it tacky or is it just all love? Let's go to my BLS lines. Kim, so what you saying?
1: What I'm saying is I wouldn't mind.
0: Really?
1: You know, no, I wouldn't, because after all, it's my wedding.
0: Uh-oh.
1: You know, and if it's it depends on who it is, actually. But if it's somebody I like and respect, and I think they're a good couple, I would not mind, because they're not going to share my joy. I mean, the wedding, that's my wedding.
0: Yeah.
1: Okay. But I wouldn't mind. As long as they keep it tasteful and don't come in there with marching bands afterwards and two dancers carrying on. Okay. But, you know, keep it nice. And, hey, I wouldn't mind.
0: See, you're very sweet and generous. I need to learn from you, Kim. Thank you for calling, girl. We appreciate you being one of our devoted listeners.
1: Oh, yes, I am. I listen to WBLS every single day.
0: And for everybody else who's listening, you know what? I'm going to be nice just on Kim's behalf. I'm going to try and be charitable right now. Hooking you up right now. Caller number 7. Tickets to that AC Comedy Festival. Now, it's happening this weekend. It's going down on Friday. If you can make it, call me up, 212-545-1075. Caller number 7. You'll steal these tickets right out of my hand.
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0: Miguel, Sure Thing on WBLS. Hey, it's the Deja Vu Show, and it's a sure thing. I'm giving out those tickets, blasting them, going to my BLS lines. Chill out.
1: Hi, am I the seventh caller?
0: Who are you?
1: Carol Faulding. I've never won.
0: Carol, this is your first time. You're in the building. Whoop, whoop.
1: Oh, my God. I can't believe it.
0: Carol, you got these tickets. You're going to the Atlantic City Comedy Festival. It's this week, Friday, October 9th. You'll be able to see comedian Bruce Bruce, Cheryl Underwood, Tommy Davidson, Tony Rock, Mark Curry, Special K, Buckwild, a whole bunch of folks. It's going to be down at the Boardwalk Hall at Atlantic City, October 9th, okay?
1: All right.
0: Where are you calling from today?
1: I'm calling from Baldwin, New York.
0: All right, well, you got to make your way on out there. Who are you taking with you to the show?
1: I'm going
0: to
1: take my husband, 29-year anniversary.
0: Oh, my gosh, congratulations. Woo! I love it.
1: All right.
0: Have a great time and tell everybody the station that just made you a winner.
1: 107.5 WBLS.

0: Donna Shotzi, always on time. It's 107.5 WBLS, and I'm always on time with your tea, your hustler's tips, and your special guests in the studio, Mr. Lawrence St. Victor of The Bold and the Beautiful.
1: Yes.
0: Oh, my gosh. Listen, now, Lawrence is here, smiling with his nice cream shirt and everything, just looking fly. Of course, you play the role of Carter on the show.
1: Yeah.
0: But here's the deal. Not only are you playing the role, but you have now garnered 2 Emmy nominations for Daytime Emmy in the same season?
1: Yes.
0: This is crazy.
1: It's crazy.
0: All right, you're the first Black actor to have this done. Talk to us about this and what it means for you.
1: Oh, it means so much. You know, so many actors and writers and producers of color came before me to open the door. And,
0: yeah.
1: And they gave me their shoulders to stand on. So I'm in such gratitude and I'm very humbled by this.
0: So you have the one for playing the role on as the character, right?
1: Yeah.
0: And now you also have the other nomination for writing?
1: Yes.
0: Okay. So what made you take the leap into the writing lane?
1: Honestly, it kind of came to me. We have a wonderful executive producer, head writer, Brad Bell, and we hit it off from day one just talking about story and stuff. And over the years, he asked me, like, do you want to write? And I said, yeah. I had no idea what I was doing or how to do it. But you say yes and you figure it out.
0: Exactly.
1: Right? And that's what I did. And he's been a wonderful mentor over the years. And it turned from one episode and 2 episodes, and now it's been just heavy rotation. I'm part
0: Come
1: of the
0: on.
1: Team.
0: Yeah. I love that.
1: Yeah.
0: That is so incredible, like you said, especially in this day and age. Now, when it comes down to soap operas and things of that nature, where are we now with the shifting of technology and storytelling in general when it comes down to, like, even the verticals and all of that?
1: I think it's all new territory, but no matter what happens, the soap opera is here to stay, whether it's a pandemic or strikes
0: or
1: the
0: soaps have been here forever.
1: We're here, and we have a brand new one with Beyond the Gates on CBS.
0: Yes, that's right.
1: So, like, the industry's taking a hit, but we keep on pushing. And I think it's because people love seeing their favorite characters every day. It's like coming home.
0: Yeah.
1: It's like that meal you love when you come home and you know what it is exactly.
0: Yes.
1: That's what we are. And hopefully we can expand into other spaces and verticals. And I would love to broaden our experiences. But I think the soap opera is the mainstay of entertainment.
0: I think you might have something going right there.
1: Yeah.
0: So when you started acting, were you taking classes? Did you know, hey, I want to do a soap and this is going to, you know, launch my career into this? Well, how did you get into this?
1: I loved TV as a kid.
0: Mm-hmm.
1: And the way I played was as if I was on TV. I didn't know I was acting. I was just playing characters.
0: Right.
1: And then I went to a junior college and I studied all, you know, performing arts. So if I'm going to do it, I'm going to do it.
0: Right.
1: Did like 10 plays, took all the acting
0: classes.
1: Oh, you
0: went all the way in.
1: I need to see if I loved it. And I did.
0: But,
1: I loved it.
0: You didn't do any when you were like in high school
1: or
0: anything?
1: No, I played sports and I wanted to, but you know, like you're playing sports and your friends, you're like, you're a little,
0: that
1: thing. And in junior college, I was like, I'm going to be a performing arts major and I'm going to give it a shot. And then from there, I studied at SUNY Purchase, the conservatory where I went through acting boot camp.
0: Okay.
1: And then I got the soap opera Guiding Light right out of school. So I didn't really have much of a plan. It was just like, let's get good and try to see if I can work. And it's happened.
0: And you've been working. He's been putting in that work. We're going to talk about more with Lawrence St. Victor coming up in just a few minutes. More about his Emmy nominations and how he's continuing to evolve in the industry. Hang on to WBLS.
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0: Patrice Rush and Feel So Real. It's 107.5 WBLS on the Deja Vu Show in the building with actor Lauren St. Victor talking to us about his nominations with Bold and Beautiful. Two Daytime Emmy nominations. Now, the actual show is late October, October 30th, right?
1: Yes.
0: Okay, so do you have your outfit? Do you know what you're wearing?
1: No, not at all. Not at all.
0: What was it like when you heard the nominations come down and you found out that you got this? This is a historic theme.
1: Oh, I was speechless. I was dropping my son off at camp, mm-hmm. which I loved because I was like, I was happy I wasn't on my phone checking.
0: Right,
1: because
0: right.
1: I was a little nervous. And Brad Bell, our executive producer, gave me a call and gave me the news, and I didn't even have words. And my wife was with me,
0: yeah.
1: and we hugged, and my parents were visiting. So when we got home, we told them and went out to breakfast. So it was awesome, but I was speechless.
0: That is amazing. Yeah. All right, so off the camera, off mic, we were talking about Bold and Beautiful, and you were talking about the creator, and he owns the show. Give us the details on that, because this is a major hustle. I never knew this.
1: Oh, it's an amazing hustle. William Bell, he also created Young and the Restless, right?
0: Wow.
1: But the rights were owned by CBS and now Sony and maybe other parties. So when he made Bold and the Beautiful, like, it exclusively belongs to the Bell family. And he took that show and he sold it to different foreign markets. So we were in over 100 countries, all owned by the Bell family. So if anything happens, which I pray it doesn't, but
0: right.
1: if CBS were to cancel us, we can still air and broadcast in 100 different countries.
0: That is,
1: which is
0: amazing.
1: Amazing. And William Bell passed away, but now his son is the executive producer. So
0: come on,
1: it really
0: family.
1: It's a family business.
0: Yeah.
1: Through and through.
0: Now, what about you? What was going to be happening or is going to be happening with you as you evolve? Will you start doing more writing and directing maybe? What does it look like for you in the future?
1: Yeah, writing, producing, maybe directing, but definitely writing. I have so many stories I want to tell. And what I love about writing on Bold and the Beautiful is being a steward to someone else's story really teaches you how to write and be collaborative. And when I write my own work, it's just much more nuanced and more specific, serving someone else's story. So, yeah, I have projects I'm working on, films I'm writing right now.
0: Come on.
1: And things I've been pitching. I've pitched series to networks. So we out here.
0: I love
1: we
0: it.
1: Out here.
0: Cannot
1: yeah.
0: wait to see what you are going to be bringing. Now, wait, before you go, tell us about the stories, the soap operas and the stories that you used to watch back in the day, because everybody's grandma, auntie, they were addicted.
1: Oh, yeah, yeah. Well, my dad and my grandmother, his mother, they were Days of Our Lives.
0: Man. Okay.
1: So we were watching Bo and Hope and Bo, like, fighting guy with the eye patch to take him down. Then on my mom's side, they were Young and the Restless
0: yes.
1: and Bold and the Beautiful.
0: Yes.
1: And I was, you know, I was watching my cartoons. My aunt would shut those off and throw on those shows. And actually, when I met Brad Bell before I got the role, he was so impressed and surprised that I knew so much about his show. I'm like, yeah, I know your show. You got Lauren and Sheila going back and forth fighting. He was like, you know our show. I'm like,
0: yes.
1: yeah, I'm a big fan of you, man. I'm a big fan. So I'm sure that gave me some points.
0: Some cool points,
1: yeah.
0: a little brownie points. Well, you paid off with your talent. So it doesn't matter whether they gave you points. Your talent has proven itself over and over. How many years is this? 13?
1: 13 years.
0: Good
1: yeah.
0: night.
1: Yes.
0: Okay,
1: yeah.
0: job stability. I love to see it. Now, give us a hustler's tip. Give us something that you've learned in the industry. If someone's listening and saying, hey, I want to be an actor. I want to do a soap opera or something like that. What's one of the things they need to know or something that you've learned? And
1: yeah,
0: gleaned?
1: Yeah. I think we hear all the time, like, you know, work hard and be ready. And when opportunity comes, so you can do it. But I think we lose the fact that we need to be fans of this.
0: Mm.
1: Like, love it. If
0: yeah.
1: you love acting, watch everything, watch plays, not just to learn, but because you love it and you want to be a part of it. If you're a storyteller, you want to write, read books, not just to gain knowledge, but just because you enjoy being in the world and what you love and what you enjoy, it's going to come out of you and it's going to be so attractive. People are going to see you as someone that's worth investing in because you're walking in your craft in a way that is just loving it. Yeah, yeah. So be a fan. We're not fans enough of what we do, you know?
0: That's good. That's really good. Well, we are now fans of you. We wish you so much success coming up October 30th. We'll be watching. And when you get the hardware, like I said, bring it on back
1: yes.
0: in this building.
1: Let's go. Let's go.
0: Congratulations on your nominations.
1: Thank you.
0: And make sure you're watching Bold and the Beautiful. When does it come on?
1: It comes, well, I'm
0: in, locally.
1: Locally, at 1:30, I believe, in New York.
0: Okay.
1: Yes.
0: Oh,
1: yes,
0: that's right, because you're Cali.
1: Yeah, I'm Cali.
0: He left us, y'all, but that's okay. We still watch him as Carter on Bold and the Beautiful. Thank you, Lauren St. Victor, for stopping by.
1: So much.
0: This is what we do on 107.5 WBLS.

Mary, tell me how much you want to go see Victoria Monet, right? Frequency of Love is the name of the album as well as the tour. And this sister is coming to town. I have tickets if you want to be down. Holla at me right now. 212-545-1075. And you better be excited. When I pick up the phone, hello? No, I need deja vu. Oh my gosh, am I a winner? That's what I need. I need that level of excitement on this hump day so I can hook you up with these tickets. 212-545-1075, and you shall be a winner. Caller number 7.

0: don't care, and all that good stuff. It's WBLS at this Deja Vu show. Going to my VLS lines. Hello.
1: Hey, I won.
0: Who are you?
1: This is Karanda from Jersey.
0: Karanda, you're my winner. Woo!
1: Hey.
0: Karanda, you got those tickets to go see Victoria Monet. Frequency of Love Tour. It's happening at the Infosys Theater at

0: 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All right, and everybody else, you can still purchase your tickets at Ticketmaster.com. Listen, that's going to do it for me, Deja Vu. I am on my way out of here. You know Just Nick is up next, and she has even more tickets for you to go see your girl, Victoria Monet. So keep listening. I will holla at you again tomorrow. Peace. Love you, sister girls. Got to go. Keep it right here on WBLS.
1: Hi, everyone. I am Victoria Monet. Baby, if you
0: let me. It's all about Victoria Monet. Hey, it's your Radio Love Deja Vu, and every day this week, Just Nick and I have your tickets to see your girl Victoria Monet at the theater at Madison Square Garden, November 24th. 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

What's up? It's yours truly, Just Nick. It's a hump day, everybody. Yes, I got more tickets to give away. If you want to see Yeba, Victoria Monet, and get your laugh on with comedian Bruce, Cheryl Underwood, and more. But right now, it's time to kick off this commercial-free hour. 107 minutes of it on WBLS.

Everybody's favorite wedding song, but did you know that JoJo actually wrote that song for his daughter? A father's love is just beautiful. And don't forget, they're headed back on the road celebrating 35 years of Forever My Lady, and the tour kicks off on the 24th of this month. It's WBLS.

I don't know if that's the sweetest breakup song or the most diabolical song I've heard in a long time. Get away from me. I'm not what you need. Go on with your life. Shout out to Tibbs. That song is doing amazing. What's up? It's yours truly, Just Nick, hanging out inside 107 minutes of your favorite R&B and classics. It's WBLS.

still inside 107 minutes of your favorite R&B. What's going on? It's yours truly, Just Nick. And less than two songs away, I've got your chance to win tickets to see Victoria Monet with her Frequency of Love tour, taking over Madison Square Garden November 24th. So if you want to get that hookup, stick around. It's the Just Nick Show on BLS.

107.5 WVLS aside, the Just Nick Show. And you know what time it is. My girl Victoria Monet is coming to New York November 24th for her Frequency of Love tour. And if you want to go, 212-545-1075.

0: singer, songwriter, and a hell of a dancer. That's Victoria Monet of WVLS. You know, she's got a new album out called Frequency of Love, and she is Brandy approved. Shout out to Brandy. I love seeing the OGs come back and just wrap their arms around these newer artists. And you could tell that they're heavily influenced by artists like, you know, Janet Jackson, Brandy, and so forth. But if you want to see her live in concert, because she puts on a great show, all you got to do is be calling number 7 right now. WVLS, you're on with Just Nick. Hello, who's this?
1: This is Andrea. I'm calling from Harlem.
0: Well, I got good news for you. You're calling number 7.
1: Stop playing.
0: You're going to see Victoria Monet.
1: Oh, my God. Thank you so much.
0: You are so welcome. It's her Frequency of Love tour at the Emphasis Theater at Madison Square Garden, November 24th. And you and the guests are in the building. 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Who just hooked you up?
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0: There's more where that came from tomorrow and Friday. So if you didn't win today, no worries. I got you. I also got some more tickets if you want to see Yeba and that comedy festival going down in Atlantic City. But coming up in the next 10 minutes, how about some Sean Paul, some Jade, some Soul to Soul, the latest from Olivia Dean, and we're going to affirm ourselves with a daily affirmation. I got a good motivational quote for you today. 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
1: On Broadway, there's a new comedy blowing the roof off the theater. Schoolgirls or the African Mean Girls play. It's 85 delicious, marvelous minutes, raves the New York Times. The Amsterdam News says this brilliant piece of theater is a tour de force. And Entertainment Weekly says it has the funniest scene of the year. Don't miss Schoolgirls or the African Mean Girls play, written by Jocelyn Bio and directed by Whitney White. Now extended through November 15th. It's a total blast.
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Time for the Daily Affirmation on WBLS. What's up? It's just Nick. Let's get into it. I saw a quote that said, people do not decide their futures. They decide their habits, and their habits decide their futures. And that couldn't be any more true. You know what makes habits so powerful? Most of the time, they don't feel like a big decision. It's just what you do, right? You pick up the phone, you start scrolling, you put something off another day. And any of those moments might seem small, but when it becomes your everyday routine, it starts shaping what you have time for, how you feel, and what actually gets done. Like, think about walking across the same patch of grass every day. Eventually, you wear a path into it, right? Now, that's the easiest way to go, even if it doesn't take you where you want to be. And our habits work just like that. We keep taking the familiar route and wondering why we keep ending up in the same place. So pay attention to your habits. That might mean making some changes, like spending 10 minutes working on your idea before you open up social media. Maybe you just have quiet time in the morning before you start your day. Small things, but every time you repeat them, you're making that new path a little easier to follow. Now, this ain't gonna happen overnight, so give yourself a little time to practice, but let's affirm. Each time I choose a better habit, I make it easier to become who I want to be. Marinate on that. It's WBLS.

107.5 WBLS. Hope you're jamming on this hump day. You're surely just Nick hanging out on this Wednesday. I said that, this hump day, right? Coming up inside the 5 o'clock traffic hour, guess what I got? Tickets to see my girl Yeba. If you've never seen her live, I don't know where you've been, because she is dope. I guess that's my job, right? To let you know who's popping, who's the artist you need to check out. Well, she's definitely one of them. She was featured on Drake's album several times. I think he introduced her to the world because she was popping overseas, and then he was like, yo, let me put her on my album. And I have not forgotten her since. So she's going to be at the Brooklyn Paramount November 3rd. That's coming up next hour, along with your requested music for some Dave and Tim's, some Kendrick Lamar and SZA. And of course, we are still paying homage to the late, great Freddie Jackson, who is gone too soon. 70 years old. He just had a birthday not too long ago. So it's just very unfortunate. Harlem, we are with you. And we're just sending our love to the family and friends. So that's on the way. Stick around. It's the Just Nick Show.

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13: 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It's Ciara.

let's get the party started. See you at the bar, you was hardly talking. That's when I knew that your heart was scarring. Friends to lovers need a part to star in. Like, wait, babe, let me

You have a ticket coming up shortly, but I want to send my condolences to the family and friends of the late Freddie Jackson. No word on the cause of death. I do know that he had vocally spoken out about having kidney disease, but prayers up. This

107.5 WBLS. It's a Win It Wednesday. My girl Yaba is coming to Brooklyn Paramount. And if you want to check out this wonderful showcase, 212-545-1075. Looking for caller number 7. How much?

0: That's the amazing sounds of Yeba. It's called Yeba's Heartbreak off Drake's album. What's up? You're surely just Nick hanging out with you on New York's number one for R&B. Who wants to go to this show? WBLS, you're with Just Nick. Hello, who's this?
1: Hi, this is Yvonne.
0: What's up, Yvonne? Where are you calling from today?
1: I'm calling from Union, New Jersey.
0: Are you a Yeba fan?
1: Actually, it's my first time hearing about Yeba, but I'm going to go to the show.
0: That's what's up. Well, you're calling number 7.
1: Hey, thank you. I'm so excited.
0: You're welcome. You're going to enjoy it. It's November 3rd at Brooklyn Paramount. 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And how about this? I'll throw in an extra ticket for you to bring a friend, okay?
1: Awesome. Thank you so much.
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0: That's right. Hey, coming up, I've got Blue Cantrell, Genuine, and the birthday girl. Somebody's celebrating, and she hit to social media showing that she still got it. I'll fill you in up next on the Just Nick Show.
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Nonstop R&B, baby, what's up? Yours truly, Just Nick. New York City, how you feeling? Shout out to New Jersey, Connecticut. I appreciate y'all tapping in. We're going to be checking in with the coolest legend, Red Alert, in about 10 minutes because we got to gear up for this After Work mix at 6. But how about we send a happy birthday to the oh-so-amazing Toni Braxton. Baby, she posted on Instagram today. And I mean, she was half naked, but she's like, I still got it, and I still look good. So I'm not mad at it. Hey, make sure you check it out on WBLS.com. It's the Just Nick Show.

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1: Oh, yes, indeed, indeed. What's going on?
0: Man, ain't nothing going on but the rent, as they say.
1: How about that?
0: We got to give away some tickets because I've been holding on to these Atlantic City Comedy Festival passes. The lineup is amazing. I'm talking about Bruce, Cheryl Underwood, Tony Rock, Tommy Davidson, Mark Curry, just to name a few. And it's time to hook somebody up.
1: Well, come on, let's make it happen.
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12: Hey, Jess, Nick. I'm so sorry we lost Freddie. But before y'all start that master mix, can I please hear Have You Ever Loved Somebody? Is going out from T to Travis Williams.
11: Absolutely. Rest in peace, Freddie.
12: That was my man, man. That was my main man right there. Lord have mercy, that soul three boys. You'll never get a voice like that. You know, voices like Luther, Freddie, Isaac Hayes, we'll never get those voices again. And I grew up with those people, and I've seen the changes in them, and I'm just so sad that this generation don't understand what music is. Everything is so violent and sexual. Nothing is loving and kind. And if it's loving and kind, it's AI. So I just miss music like that.
11: I understand your sentiment, sister. 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

time to get it turned up, because it's about to go down. The turntables are fired up. The music is set. So turn that volume all the way up. 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
1: Hump day?
0: Red Alert is on the ones and twos. I am Just Nick. And before we give away these tickets to this comedy show, I want to shout out Mojo Brooks. Are you familiar with that comedian?
1: Mojo? Yeah, I heard a little something about him.
0: Listen, he's kind of been under the radar, but lately he has been popping. He got a Netflix special. It's number one right now. He's hilarious. You should check it out when you get a chance. I've been watching his Instagram reels for a good minute, and he does some amazing shows. So congratulations on the Netflix special and being number one. Speaking of comedy, though, Red, we got to give away these tickets to the Atlantic City Comedy Festival.
1: It's a hilarious situation right there.
0: Oh, absolutely. Caller number seven, we coming to you. BLS, hello, who's this?
2: Hi, this is Monique. Oh, my God.
0: Where you calling from today?
2: Hempstead, New York.
0: Oh, my aunt used to live out there. Shout out to Hempstead. Listen, girl, you're caller number seven.
1: Hey.
2: Oh, hey. Hey, Red.
1: Hey, congratulations.
2: Thank you.
0: Cheryl Underwood, Tony Rock, Tommy Davidson, Special K, Buckwild, Mark Curry. It is an all-star lineup going down at the Jim Whelan Boardwalk Hall in Atlantic City, October 10th. Just 3 days away, and I'll throw in an extra ticket so you can take somebody with you, okay?
2: Oh, wow. Wonderful. Thank you.
0: Do me a favor. What station just hooked you up?
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1: You know what, Nick? I love when they be coming and responding with good energy, okay?
0: Oh, we like that. We keep the energy high, and that's exactly what we're going to do in part two of this After Work Mix, which is on the way.
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12: You stepped out for your morning jog, except it's not your usual morning jog. 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You lost track of how far you've run, somewhere just past the city limits. You can't stop. You have to find out what happens next. 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The universe seems bigger. You feel different. You feel like you have no idea where you are. Audible. Stories that speak to you.
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0: time for us to go ahead and wrap up the show. But thank y'all so much for holding us down and listening in to your number one for R&B station. That's Red Alert. I'm Just Nick, and we got to sign off.
1: Because that guy coming through, right?
0: Lenny Green is on the way with the Quiet Storm. I heard he got tickets to see Ginuwine.
1: A what?
0: I mean, I ain't going to say I was like peeking around in the prize closet, but I kind of was.
1: I'm glad you let us know. Give us heads up.
0: Plus, he's going to have some special guests calling in from the soap opera The Bold and Beautiful with actor Lawrence Victor. So make sure you are tuning in. Also, don't forget that my Mic's On event, the new date is October 25th. And if
1: my
0: you
1: mic
0: want
1: sound nice.
0: If you want to sing, then make sure you hit up wbls.com/Mic's On. And you never know, you might get on this next showcase.
1: Now, Nick, you know, people have been watching what you've been putting on the gram, man. I've seen that little thing you got right there. You know, you're doing some lip singing. What's going on?
0: Oh, listen, because I'm a lip singer. That's where I draw the line.
1: I just ask.
0: But for those of you who could really sing, make sure you sign up. And if you just want to check out the show, you could do that as well at wbls.com/mics on. But you can find us on social media. Hey, Just Nick, JUSNIK.
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1: 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Nick.
0: What's up, Red?
1: You sure you don't want to be in the lineup for that?
0: Only thing you might catch me doing is singing in the background.
1: You see what I'm talking about?
0: They not ready.
1: Oh, I got him.
0: Come on in, Lenny. Peace, y'all.
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11: 100% of the time. This is Jeanine Driscoll, and she's running for Congress to be a rubber stamp for Trump's agenda, even when it hurts us. That means cuts to Medicare and Medicaid and higher gas and grocery prices for Nassau families who are already feeling the squeeze. She even called his plan to gut health care wonderful, even though it will kick thousands of Nassau families off of their health insurance and increase insurance premiums by as much as 300%. So when Jeanine Driscoll says we want to see people elected that will stand with the president 100% of the time, believer. Laura Gillen has our backs. In Washington, she's working across party lines to fight corruption, ban congressional stock trading, lower the cost of living, and cut taxes for working families. 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

Ready? Let me start the engine up here because we are in motion. Welcome to the Quiet Storm. And of course, I know I have some lovers that are still heavy-hearted over Freddie Jackson's passing, so I'm going to keep the love lines open just for a little bit tonight should you want to express how you felt about Freddie's music and hear one of his songs. So please give me a call. Plus, I'm expecting a call from Kenny Lattimore, and I'm expecting a call tonight from saxophonist Najee. So get ready for that. But in the meantime, I've got to drop this song that I know you love from Freddie. I did not get a chance to play it last night, but it's called Jam Tonight. And even though we're not going to be jamming to fast music all night long, we can still be jamming, right? Welcome home to the Quiet Storm.

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0: Good music is what I serve, and I thank you so much for allowing me to be in your space and to allow me to be your navigator for the rest of the evening. I'm Lenny Green. Calls are still pouring in with reflections and memories and song requests of Freddie Jackson. He's touched so many lives over the years, you know, personally and musically. And I want to have this love line to speak to this loving couple that I've known for years, Mercedes and Joe. They have been listening to the Quiet Storm for a long time. I love them to pieces. And I know you guys have something to say about our brother Freddie Jackson.
1: Well, I got a Freddie Jackson story.
0: Okay.
1: I was at work, and Freddie was having a show in Asbury Park, and it was a weekend show.
0: Okay.
1: And I got myself together, me and my girls, we got together, and we drove down. We didn't take the bus. It was a bus ride, but we drove. And being that I went right after work, I was tired.
0: Mm-hmm.
1: I ended up running in the back of this young lady's car. She had a tire on the back of the car. I ran into the back of that, messed my car up, didn't mess her car up. It was all good. We get to Asbury Park, we in the parking lot. Who pulls up? Freddie Jackson, his
0: wow.
1: driver and his people. Freddie goes in the hotel and comes out. He's yelling and he's cursing and he's just furious.
0: Okay.
1: Got in the car and he left. Nobody really knew what happened to Freddie but the ones that was in that parking lot. Because he didn't show. He was supposed to have been there the whole weekend. And what it was the people was playing around with his money.
0: Mm.
1: And he wasn't having it. So he left him. Like I said, the only way I got to see him was in the parking lot.
0: You know what? And you were the only one that saw him because the audience didn't see him at all.
1: Exactly. And everybody
0: right.
1: wondered, what's going on with Freddie? Why he not here? And me and my girls, we knew why he wasn't here.
0: That's a very interesting story. The money has to be taken care of, ladies and gentlemen. You know, it's a business. It's not just all entertainment. It's a business.
1: Exactly.
2: And you know, Lenny, I just want to share this with you. I met him a few times at certain Harlem Week events and different events that we were all a part of. And each time that I've known he was in the building, I always made it my business to try to get a picture with him. And he was always, always so kind. That was one of the kindest brothers in the business, you want to meet.
0: Yeah.
2: They just don't make him like that anymore.
0: Mm.
2: And unfortunately, they don't even make the singers like that anymore. I'm going to miss him because he was one down-to-earth brother.
0: Yes,
2: did not take no mess. This is going to be a tough one. We're definitely going to miss him. And I think as a whole, I mean, listen, we're all going to go one day or another. We should just take this moment, take this time to reflect and to sit back and reach out to those who we know who are sick.
0: Mm.
2: I mean, for those who we don't know are laying up in hospitals and nursing homes, take the time and go see them.
0: Definitely.
2: You know, pick up a phone if you haven't heard from them in a while. Just pick up a phone and say hello. Go knock on the door.
0: Yeah.
2: You know, let's check on each other more often.
0: Very good point. And thank you for that very much. Mercedes, thank you for that story. You guys have a favorite, and I know it's hard, but you have a favorite Freddie Jackson song?
1: God, it's so many of them.
2: So many.
1: You
0: one
1: are
0: out.
1: My lady.
2: Whatever you choose to play, Lenny.
1: Yeah, because they all are almost all favorites. He just was an amazing guy, an amazing singer, amazing performer, amazing actor. I mean, he was just amazing. Just don't mess with his coins. That's it.
0: Can't blame him for that. Can't not blame the brother for that,
1: right.
0: By no means. Thank you all for your time tonight. I appreciate you much. Thank you.
2: Absolutely.
1: And Lenny, we love you, guy. Don't
0: I love you more.
1: Ever, ever, ever forget it. We love you all the time.
0: Thank you so much.
1: All day, every day, all the time.
0: Thank you.
2: And
0: thank
2: there's
0: you.
2: Nothing you can do about it.
1: Not a thing.
0: I love you guys. Thank you so much.
2: Love you too.
0: Let me slide into, have you ever loved somebody? And if you do love someone, make sure you always express it. Welcome to the Quiet Storm.
3: Have you ever

0: We're inside of the Quiet Storm. I thank you for allowing me to be in your space and locking down with me. And I hope to be with you as you get to your destination tonight. I'm Lenny Green. As you know, we are still heavy-hearted over the passing of our dear brother, Freddie Jackson. Yesterday, we received that horrific news, and we weren't able to get to everyone yesterday, but Freddie has a lot of friends, and we are all family to Freddie in a special, special kind of way. But I have a brother who's with us on the love line. Ladies, he came into our existence around 96 when he came up with that record, Never Too Busy. And this brother's never too busy to always reach out and to embrace moments. So it's a pleasure to be welcoming my brother Kenny Lattimore to the Quiet Storm tonight.
1: Thank you.
0: Thank you,
1: man. Thank you so very much.
0: I
1: am honored to just allow my voice to honor Mr. Freddie Jackson, his artistry, but not only the artistry, but the man, Freddie Jackson, who was such a great personality and funny. Oh my gosh, it made me laugh so much. But yes, we have traveled. We've done international travel together. Where I've had him in South Africa and and just introducing him to friends. And we've tributed others. We tributed Gladys Knight together. Just amazing. We've cruised together with Dave Koz. And just, what a great guy and so talented. I was devastated to hear the news. I knew that there were, you know, health challenges through the years, but I did not know that anything, you know, would happen this suddenly. Well, my heart goes out to his family, my prayers. I called his manager, David Steele, today, and I just said, you know, I hope that he felt the embrace. I'm like still speechless about it.
0: I got it, brother. And I echo your words because he's definitely touched us in a special way. One thing I keep hearing from everyone that really knows him, he was so funny. He made us all laugh.
1: Oh, my gosh. And he made us laugh. You know what's really crazy or interesting for me is that this weekend I kept singing "I Don't Want to Lose Your Love," and I got off. I was on a bunch of planes this weekend, and I landed one. And I said, "I don't know, this song is just in me," and I was just singing it around. Wow. And then we got this news, and it's like, wow, maybe we were connected a little more than I thought, you know. But I love his music, Barry Eastman. I have not reached out to Barry Eastman to say hello. So I'm going to, that's going to be my next call because I've still been on the road, but that's someone who made so many hits with him.
0: Yes,
1: and who's a wonderful friend of mine. A lot of people may not know, but he's also the producer of For You. So we've had an amazing relationship through the years.

0: I don't know why that was in my head.
1: Well, you know what?
0: Oh my, he had the falsetto. He had the natural. Oh my gosh. How many people imitated that voice?
1: I know that's right, man. Yeah. I know that's right. I'm going to play that song right now.
0: Oh, thank you so much.
1: Lattimore. This is the Chorus.
0: I'm smiling.

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14: Estrogen and progesterone are natural hormones produced in the body. Some breast cancers use these hormones to grow. When these hormones attach to special proteins called hormone receptors, they can fuel cancer growth. All breast cancers are tested to see if they have hormone receptors. If they do, they're called hormone receptor positive and can be treated with hormone therapy. Hormone therapies slow or stop the growth of hormone receptor positive tumors by preventing cancer cells from getting the hormones they need to grow. For women, the drug options depend on whether or not they have gone through menopause. Men with hormone receptor-positive breast cancer most often take tamoxifen. For early and locally advanced breast cancers that are hormone receptor-positive, treatment with the hormone therapies tamoxifen and/or an aromatase inhibitor lowers the risk of a breast cancer recurrence, reduces the chance of breast cancer in the opposite breast, and improves survival. Hormone receptor-positive breast cancers that are at high risk of recurrence are treated with hormone therapies combined with a CDK4/6 inhibitor, which further slows cancer growth. 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